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5: Number one country WCOB. Good evening. Partly cloudy tonight, overnight low 58. For tomorrow, mostly sunny 79. For Saturday, mostly sunny with a high of 79.

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0: Number one country WZOB. Good evening. Partly cloudy tonight, overnight low 58. For tomorrow, mostly sunny 79. For Saturday, mostly sunny with a high of 79.

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1: Fox News, I'm Tom Rigotti. President Trump gave Chinese leader Xi Jinping a warm welcome at the White House today, but some lawmakers wish he had taken a different tact. Fox's Aisha Hosni reports.
2: Even some Republicans want Trump to drop the velvet glove and use the iron fist with the longtime adversary. One of the biggest issues is Iran. China is the largest buyer of Iranian oil. Another issue is artificial intelligence.
1: Iranian President Masoud Pezeshkian spoke at the UN General Assembly yesterday and sat down exclusively with Fox's Brett Baer in special report tonight. Pezeshkian was asked if he would give up his nation's 60% enriched uranium.
3: Yes. Within the framework of international law, based on the non-proliferation treaty, whatever we are supposed to adhere to, we will.
1: President Trump has said Iran would never get a nuclear weapon. America's listening to Fox News.

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1: Fox News, I'm Tom Rigotti. President Trump gave Chinese leader Xi Jinping a warm welcome at the White House today, but some lawmakers wish he had taken a different tact. Fox's Aisha Hosni reports.
2: Even some Republicans want Trump to drop the velvet glove and use the iron fist with the longtime adversary. One of the biggest issues is Iran. China is the largest buyer of Iranian oil. Another issue is artificial intelligence.
1: Iranian President Masoud Pezeshkian spoke at the UN General Assembly yesterday and sat down exclusively with Fox's Brett Baer in special report tonight. Pezeshkian was asked if he would give up his nation's 60% enriched uranium.
3: Yes. Within the framework of international law, based on the non-proliferation treaty, whatever we are supposed to adhere to, we will.
1: President Trump has said Iran would never get a nuclear weapon. America's listening to Fox News.
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1: Fox News, I'm Tom Regani. President Trump gave Chinese leader Xi Jinping a warm welcome at the White House today, but some lawmakers wish he had taken a different tact. Fox's Aisha Hosni reports.
2: Even some Republicans want Trump to drop the velvet glove and use the iron fist with the longtime adversary. One of the biggest issues is Iran. China is the largest buyer of Iranian oil. Another issue is artificial intelligence.
1: Iranian President Masoud Pezeshkian spoke at the UN General Assembly yesterday and sat down exclusively with Fox's Brett Baer in special report tonight. Pezeshkian was asked if he would give up his nation's 60% enriched uranium.
3: Yes. Within the framework of international law, based on the non-proliferation treaty, whatever we are supposed to adhere to, we will.
1: President Trump has said Iran would never get a nuclear weapon. 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

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Do you want fries for that? There's your nuggets.

0: And a good morning to you right here on WZOB. Little Terry Clark right there and Girls Lie Too. Here's Trace Atkins right here and Mary for Money.
1: She was pretty. She was smart. She was witty. Yeah, she had charm.

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0: Your morning country weather forecast for today, cloudy, slight chance of a rain shower, highs around 76. Southeast winds 5 to 10 miles an hour. Tonight, partly cloudy, lows of near 60. Tomorrow, considerable cloudiness, some decrease in clouds later on during the day, highs around 79. And tomorrow night, clear to partly cloudy, lows around 53. That is your 100.9 FM and 1250 AM WZOB area weather forecast. I'm Tim Dobson.

little bit of Jordan Davis right there in Bar None on WZOB. 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
1: With another ARN News update, I'm Leah Brandon.
2: Alabama Senator Katie Britt joining with a Democrat to express concerns about flock cameras. The Republican and Georgia Senator Raphael Warnock wrote a letter to the Justice Department asking the DOJ to provide guidance for state and local law enforcement agencies. Britt says the automated car tag readers are a valuable tool for solving crimes, but she says common sense safeguards can be misused by a small number of bad actors. And cleanup continues in Montevallo following the storms Tuesday night. Strong winds taking down trees. University of Montevallo student Emma Lawley says she was driving when the storm came through.
3: I pulled over on the side of the road because it was complete and total whiteout. Some of the worst lightning I've ever seen. I heard this huge crack out of nowhere, and I was like, okay, that's probably bad.
2: There were some scattered reports of damage, but no injuries. The university put students on e-learning yesterday so crews could clean up the campus. I'm Leah Brandon.
1: And you're up to date around the world, around your state. 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
4: This is a minute with Paul DeMarco. Your quick look at Alabama politics. United States Senator Tommy Tuberville and former Senator Doug Jones are facing off in the general election running for governor. And one of the issues that Jones is advocating is related to how Alabama voters elect the state's two top executive officers. He wants an amendment to the Alabama Constitution that will require the governor and lieutenant governor to run as a ticket. He noted that 27 other states do that as well. The current Lieutenant Governor Will Ainsworth is opposed to this idea. What makes Alabama different than the other states is Alabama's Lieutenant Governor presides over the Alabama Senate, giving him or her a lot of power in the legislative branch of government. And allowing these two to run together would definitely change the nature of those checks and balances. So while it may work in other states, we will see if this position or issue resonates with voters in Alabama. This has been a minute with Paul DeMarco.
0: Your morning country weather forecast for today: cloudy, slight chance of a rain shower, highs around 76. Southeast winds 5 to 10 miles an hour. Tonight, partly cloudy, lows of near 60. Tomorrow, considerable cloudiness, some decrease in clouds later on during the day, highs around 79. And tomorrow night, clear to partly cloudy, lows around 53. That is your 100.9 FM and 1250 AM WZOB aerial weather forecast. 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

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Got more music for you right here on your Morning Country with Tim Dobson. 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
7: Your morning country weather forecast for today, cloudy, slight chance of a rain shower, highs around 76. Southeast winds 5 to 10 miles an hour. Tonight, partly cloudy, lows of near 60. Tomorrow, considerable cloudiness, some decrease in clouds later on during the day, highs around 79. And tomorrow night, clear to partly cloudy, lows around 53. That is your 100.9 FM and 1250 AM WZOB area weather forecast. 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
1: Fox News, I'm CJ Papa. President Trump throwing a lavish state dinner for Chinese President Xi at the White House.
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1: 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Iran's President Masoud Pezeshkian sitting down with Fox's Brett Baer, an exclusive interview on Special Report.
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1: Well, there's plenty of scrutiny from the international community about Iran's nuclear program. It's going to be a close call. Big Island, Hawaii, Hurricane Nolo passing the south will drench parts of the Big Island. 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
18: Your morning country weather forecast, partly to mostly cloudy, highs around 78 today. Northeast winds 5 to 10 miles an hour. Tonight, clear skies, lows around 53. Tomorrow, sunshine and clouds mixed. Highs around 81, north winds 5 to 10 miles an hour. And tomorrow night, mostly cloudy, lows of near 55. Winds will be light. That is your 100.9 FM and 1250 AM WZOB area weather forecast. I'm Tim Dobson.

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4: Your morning country weather forecast, partly to mostly cloudy, highs around 78 today. Northeast winds 5 to 10 miles an hour. Tonight, clear skies, lows around 53. Tomorrow, sunshine and clouds mixed. Highs around 81, north winds 5 to 10 miles an hour. And tomorrow night, mostly cloudy, lows of near 55. Winds will be light. That is your 100.9 FM and 1250 AM WZOB area weather forecast. 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
1: With another ARN News update, I'm Leah Brandon. As expected, Brookwood is getting a massive data center. After months of speculation by residents and silence from Mayor Joe Barger, Applied Digital has made the announcement. Construction is starting October 1st. This project generated major controversy with critics blasting the mayor for a lack of transparency. Barger says the project is about creating opportunities for local families. That data center is scheduled to be operational in 2028. Data centers now being approved across the state so rapidly that Alabama Power needs a $50 million federal grant to strengthen the electricity grid and hopefully prevent any rolling blackouts going forward. President Trump coming back to Mobile for what's being called a midterm rally. The president will be speaking October 2nd at the University of South Alabama's Mitchell Center. I'm Leah Brandon.
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7: Your morning country weather forecast, partly to mostly cloudy, highs around 78 today. Northeast winds 5 to 10 miles an hour. Tonight, clear skies, lows around 53. Tomorrow, sunshine and clouds mixed. Highs around 81, north winds 5 to 10 miles an hour. And tomorrow night, mostly cloudy, lows of near 55. Winds will be light. That is your 100.9 FM and 1250 AM WZOB area weather forecast. I'm Tim Dobson.

0: 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Keep that sunshine out.
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Hey, change my mind. Little Riley Green right there on WZOB. Here's me in a beard. Chris Jansen right here on WZOB. Prettiest girl.

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3: Your morning country weather forecast, cloudy skies with followed by partial clearing, highs around 77. North winds 5 to 10 miles an hour. Tonight mostly clear, lows around 54. Tomorrow generally sunny despite a few afternoon clouds, highs around 80. And tomorrow night, a few clouds, lows around 55. That is your 100.9 FM and 1250 AM WZOB area weather forecast. 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
1: News, I'm Gianna Gelosi. President Trump taking Chinese President Xi to visit the National Archives today after last night's state dinner. The two leaders discussing the Middle East, Ukraine, and artificial intelligence Thursday, with President Xi stressing the need for AI to remain under human control. They also agreed to support each other in hosting this year's Asia-Pacific Economic Cooperation Summit set for November in China. Fox's Kristen Goodwin. A nor'easter intensifying, causing floods across the mid-Atlantic. Tens of millions are in the storm's path as it charges up the East Coast.
2: The storm is still strengthening as it moves north, and the threat, it ranges from the Carolinas into New England. It's expected to hit at least a dozen states in its path. We've already seen the damage it can do when you take a look at places like Virginia. Coastal flooding spilling into the street.
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7: Your morning country weather forecast, cloudy skies with followed by partial clearing, highs around 77. North winds 5 to 10 miles an hour. Tonight mostly clear, lows around 54. Tomorrow generally sunny despite a few afternoon clouds, highs around 80. And tomorrow night, a few clouds, lows around 55. That is your 100.9 FM and 1250 AM WZOB area weather forecast. I'm Tim Dobson.

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1: 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One of my favorite ladies, Kelsey Bellarini on WZOB. 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Margins.

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Give

Patty Loveless right there, and you don't seem to miss me. Good morning to you on WZOB Classic Country. Here's the Mavericks, and all I ever do is bring you down.

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1: Your morning country weather forecast, cloudy skies with followed by partial clearing, highs around 77. North winds 5 to 10 miles an hour. Tonight mostly clear, lows around 54. Tomorrow generally sunny despite a few afternoon clouds, highs around 80. And tomorrow night, a few clouds, lows around 55. That is your 100.9 FM and 1250 AM WZOB area weather forecast. 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

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Right now, I got more music on WZOB. 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
2: Fox News, I'm CJ Papa. President Trump and his Chinese counterpart discussed Iran, plus
3: geopolitical tensions, including Taiwan, artificial intelligence, trade concession talks. The Chinese ambassador to the U.S. now says cooperation is a two-way street to keep the economic and trade ties stable. The list of cooperation needs to be lengthened and the list of issues shortened.
2: And the presidents will spend time at the National Archives today before she heads home. As for Iran's president, Masoud Pezeshkian, he joined Fox's Brett Baer in an exclusive interview on Special Report, speaking through an interpreter.
4: We do not seek to kill Americans. As shown by actions, demonstrable actions, America has sought to kill Iranians.
2: The Northeast, including New England, prepare for a direct hit from a powerful nor'easter. 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
7: Your morning country weather forecast, cloudy skies with followed by partial clearing, highs around 77. North winds 5 to 10 miles an hour. Tonight mostly clear, lows around 54. Tomorrow generally sunny despite a few afternoon clouds, highs around 80. And tomorrow night, a few clouds, lows around 55. That is your 100.9 FM and 1250 AM WZOB area weather forecast. I'm Tim Dobson.

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0: And now time to do the morning birthdays right here on WZOB, 8:20 in the morning. I had to rush back in the control room this morning. 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
1: This feature cannot be an ACD department group.
0: Sorry about that. Anyway, birthdays today. The birthday winner happens to get a medium milkshake from the Sonic Drive-In in Fort Payne. One small barbecue sandwich from Sally's Smokin' Bud Barbecue, a cupcake from the Copper Penny in Fort Payne, a regular combo meal from Crystal's in Fort Payne, a small coffee from Caroline's Cafe in Collinsville, and a Chick-fil-A sandwich or nugget, your choice, from Chick-fil-A. Okay, this morning we have one, I didn't even count them all yet, two, three, four birthdays today. That's right, four birthdays today. Got one anniversary today. On Saturday, we have five birthdays. And for Sunday, got one anniversary. Okay, birthdays today. We have Kathy Hope. Now, Kathy is a very dear friend of mine, and Kathy calls in the swap shop. Actually, she texts in the swap shop a good bit and everything else and keeps me informed about the family and stuff. And Kathy, you're a dear friend, and thank you very much. We got to get together one day, sit down, have a cup of coffee, and shoot the bull. But anyway, Kathy, happy birthday to you. Wish you the very best and good luck. We have Dwayne Eberhardt, 65, from Adamsburg. Adam, he's 65. Happy birthday to you, and wish you the very best this morning. We have Zane Shero. Zane Shero, 12 years old, from Fort Payne. Zane, happy birthday to you, and wish you the very best. We have Kevin Thomas, 52, from Sylvania, Alabama. So, for out of the big city, Sylvania, y'all hang the banners out there. It's Kevin Thomas's birthday, so happy birthday to y'all. All right, got all my beads here. We're going to shake them up. We're going to see who the birthday winner is this morning on WZOB. And I open the lid up and take a bead out. And I'm going across the room here. Oh, Lord. Sorry about that. And the winner happens to be Dwayne Eberhardt. So, Dwayne, you're the birthday winner this morning on WZOB for Friday. Okay, for Saturday, got five birthdays. Let's see here. Take a beat out here. Okay, we got Megan McKee, who is 31 from Fort Payne. Megan, happy birthday to you. We have James Steak, 65 from Rainsville. Have Melissa Wooten, 59 from Henniger. Jordan Wrights, 36 from Rainsville. And Tammy Andrea, 52 from the High Point community. So, Megan McKee, happy birthday to you. James Teak, happy birthday to you. Melissa Wooten, hope you have many, many, many more birthdays. Hey, Jordan Wright, 36 from Rainsville, hope you have a great and wonderful birthday. And Tammy Andrea, 52 from the High Point community. So, a lot of those people out there in High Point have a lot of birthdays. I've had quite a few of those in the last couple of weeks. All right, we're going to shake the beads up for Saturday's birthday. And we're going to pull a bead out here, and we're going to see who the winner is. Tammy Andrea is the winner on the birthday club this morning on WZOB for Saturday's birthday. All right, we don't have anything for Sunday, but we're going to do the anniversaries. That's right. Anniversary winner gets a brown bag special for two from the Sonic Drive-In in Fort Payne. Onion Blossom, eating only, Woody's on Weiss Lake in Cedar Bluff. Beautiful place out there. Got a free ring cleaning from Patterson's Music and Jewelry in Fort Payne. Got two regular combo meals from Crystal's in Fort Payne and one Spanish artichoke dip. Eating only at Vintage 1889. And we only got one anniversary for Friday. Get my ink pen out here. Goes to Randall and Tina Williams. 45 years together from Fort Payne. So happy anniversary to Randall and Tina. Hope y'all wish y'all a very happy anniversary and wish you 45 more years to come. Happy anniversary to you. And the other anniversary that I have happens to be Donnie and Linda Sparks on Sunday, 40 years together. 40 years together. And wish y'all 40 more, and wish y'all the very best. So that's the birthdays and anniversaries this morning. on WZOB. And again, going over the birthday winners for today. Like I said, Dwayne Eberhardt, 65, from Adamsburg. And then we have Tammy Andrea on Saturday from the High Point community. And we don't have one for Sunday. Anniversary for Friday is Randall and Tina Williams, 45 years from Fort Payne. And on Sunday, anniversary is Donna and Linda Sparks, 40 years from Fort Payne. Congratulations. It is your special day. 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Now, we'll do birthdays again first thing starting on Monday morning on WZOB. Starting about 6:15, we start taking birthdays and anniversaries. Have another drawing at 8:20 right here on your number one country. Got the community calendar coming up next right here on WZOB. Got a little Faith Hill carrying us up to it. Tim Dobson with you right here on WZOB.

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1: On the Community Calendar, the Toys for Tots are now beginning to start raising funds for the children at Christmas time this year of the 2026 year. They had their second outing on September 4th and 5th. This year, so far, have done real well with their money-making opportunities. This year, on Friday, they did $1,544, Saturday, $1,631, with a grand total of $3,175.71, 20 toys. And so, therefore, we ask that you continue to give. The next outing will be October 2nd and 3rd at Walmart from 9 until 5, and any area that you might find a box for Toys for Tots. Wish to thank Lou Hardinger and the United States Marines for their contribution and their time for Toys for Tots. A community health fair will be Wednesday, 9:30. On October 30th from 8:30 a.m. until 12 noon. It'll be at the Senior Citizen Center with their annual health fair, beginning from 8:30 until 12 noon. It'll be at the VFW Fairgrounds at 151 18th Street Northeast in Fort Payne. 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The Five Church of God has started having Wednesday morning services beginning at 10 a.m. on every Wednesday morning. If you feel like you would like to get out and attend service at the Five Church of God in Fife, Alabama. And that's your community calendar on WZOB.
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1: 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In the Book of Life and 2 Corinthians 5:18, we are told, and all of this is a gift from God, who brought us back to Himself through Christ. And God has given us this task of reconciling people to Him. 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

0: thankful day it is the Lord has given us. 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
1: Mrs. Janice Smith, age 78, of Rainbow City, Alabama, passed away on Wednesday, September 23rd. Funeral services will be held at 1 p.m. Friday, September 25th, at the Pleasant Hill Baptist Church in Sand Rock, with Brother Nick DeLuise officiating. Burial will follow in the service of Pleasant Hill Cemetery. The family will receive friends from 11 a.m. to 1 p.m. prior to the service on Friday, September 25th, at the Pleasant Hill Baptist Church. W.T. Wilson Funeral Chapel is in charge of the arrangements. That's Mrs. Janice Smith, age 78, of Rainbow City, Alabama. We have Jesse Renee Mooney, age 45, of Athens, who passed away on Tuesday, September 22nd. Funeral services will be held at 2 p.m. Saturday, September 26th, at the W.T. Wilson Funeral Chapel, with burial to follow in the Harmony Cemetery in Macedonia. Reverend Dion Black will be officiating. The family will receive friends from 5 until 8 p.m. on Friday, September 25th, at the W.T. Wilson Funeral Chapel. W.T. Wilson Funeral Chapel is in charge of the arrangements. That's Jesse Renee Mooney, age 45, of Athens. We have Kenneth Earl Hall, age 86, of Fife, passed away on Tuesday, September 22nd. A graveside service will be held at 11 a.m. on Saturday, September 26th, at the Beulah Cemetery, with burial to follow in the service. The family will receive friends from 5 until 8 p.m. on Friday, September 25th, at the W.T. Wilson Funeral Chapel. He was a graduate of 1958, class of Fife High School. W.T. Wilson Funeral Chapel is in charge of the arrangements. That's Kenneth Earl Hall, age 86, of Fife. We have Mr. James Parrish, age 81, of Geraldine, who passed away on Monday, September 21st, at Shepherd's Cove. His funeral will be Thursday, September 24th, at 2 p.m. at the Geraldine First Baptist Church, with Brother Charles Jones and Brother Max Roden officiating. Burial will follow the adjoining cemetery. The family will receive friends on Thursday, September 24th, from 12 noon until 2 p.m. at the Geraldine First Baptist Church. Geraldine Funeral Home is directing. That's Mr. James Parrish, age 81, of Geraldine. Then we have Mrs. Hilda Dowdy Haitley, age 76, of Copper Hill, Tennessee, formerly of Geraldine, passed away on September 21st. Graveside service will be Friday, September 25th at 2 p.m. Visitation will be on Friday, September 25th, from 1 until 1:45 at the Geraldine Funeral Home. Geraldine Funeral Home is directing. That's Mrs. Hilda Dowdy Hatley, age 76, of Copper Hill, Tennessee, formerly of Geraldine. We have Eleanor Ruth Sims, age 72, of Piedmont, who passed away on Thursday, September 24th. Funeral services will be held at 3 p.m. Sunday, September 22nd, at the W.T. Wilson Funeral Chapel, with Brother LaVon Naylor and Brother Roger Cotton Igo officiating. The family will receive friends from 5 until 8 p.m. on Saturday, September 26th, at the W.T. Wilson Funeral Chapel. W.T. Wilson Funeral Chapel is in charge of the arrangements. That's Eleanor Ruth Smith, age 72, of Piedmont. Then we have Una Faye Martin, age 91, of Fife, who passed away on Thursday, September 24th. Funeral services will be held at 11 a.m. on Monday, September 28th at the W.T. Wilson Funeral Chapel with Brother Jerry Simmons officiating. The family will follow the service at the Beulah Cemetery, but no graveside service is performed. The family will receive friends on 5 until 8 p.m. on Sunday, September 27th. W.T. Wilson Funeral Chapel is in charge of the arrangements. That's Una Faye Martin, age 91, of 5. This morning we have Mr. Michael Dwayne Patterson, age 75, of Fort Payne, passed away on Tuesday, September 22nd. Funeral services will be held at 3 p.m. Friday, September the 25th, at the W.T. Wilson Funeral Chapel. Burial will follow the service at the Macedonia Cemetery. The family will receive friends from 12 noon until 3 p.m. prior to the service on Friday, September 25th, at the W.T. Wilson Funeral Chapel. W.T. Wilson Funeral Chapel is in charge of the arrangements. That's Mr. Michael Dwayne Patterson, age 75, of Fort Payne. And that's the Obituaries of the Air, brought to you by CNH Drugs.
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1: It's now time for Thoughts for the Day on WZOB, a 15-minute morning devotional brought to you by the Fort Payne Ministerial Association and WZOB. Our speaker this morning is Reverend Darrell Haney, the pastor of Lee's

nice weather out there. I'm not complaining. And one good thing about it, I know those it'll feel like football playing weather tonight when those boys get out on the football field. And it's a nice crisp day. Thank you for joining us this morning at WZOB. Thank them for allowing us to do these thoughts for the day. Thanks to Mike Miller, who lines the speakers up. He does a great job at doing that. And today is Friday, and it's the last day for us. And, man, I tell you, we get started on Monday, and we go through Friday. It seems like it just flies by. So, but it is good to be with you this morning, and I hope that you're going to have a good day, and I hope you have a good weekend, and thank you for joining us. We've been speaking about God speaking to us, and one thing that we need to realize about God speaking to us is God is always up to something. He is always working in us, through us, and around us. And he always speaks to his people. Yes, he speaks to you. He speaks to your church. And God always speaks with an eternal purpose in mind. But we miss sometimes how God speaks to us. And how does he do that? Well, first of all, yesterday I shared with you how that God speaks through his word, through the Bible. That is probably God's main way of speaking to us as believers and to us as a church. He speaks to us through his word. And it is through his word, the Bible tells us, that faith comes by hearing, and hearing by the word of God. It's through the word of God that a person becomes convicted of their sins. It's through the word of God that a person realizes that Jesus died on the cross for their sins and arose from the grave so they could have eternal life. It's the word of God that does that. So in the life of a believer, in the life of a church, God is always wanting to speak to you through his word. If you're not reading God's word and you're not studying God's word, I can tell you this, you're not hearing from God. A second way that God speaks to us, he speaks to us through prayer. The Bible says likewise, the Spirit also helps in our weakness. For we do not know what to pray, but the Spirit himself makes intercession for us with groanings which cannot be uttered. Now he who searches the hearts knows the mind of the Spirit, is because he makes intercession for the saints according to the will of God. So, when you and I pray, God is wanting to speak to us, and he does. Prayer is not a one-way conversation with God where we give him our needs and our wants. But God also wants to speak back to us. And prayer is that way, and we need to realize that God wants to speak through prayer. Also, another thing that we need to understand is that God speaks through the circumstances of life. The Bible says in Proverbs 3:5-6, trust in the Lord with all your heart and lean not on your own understanding. In all your ways acknowledge him, and he shall direct your path. And then a very familiar passage of scripture is, at least I should be exalted above measure
by the abundance of

0: revelation, a thorn in the flesh was given me, a messenger of Satan to buffet me, lest I be exalted above measure. Concerning these things, I am pleased with the Lord three times that it might depart from me. And he said to me, my grace is sufficient for you, for my strength is made perfect in weakness. Therefore, most gladly, I will rather boast in my infirmities than the power of Christ may rest upon me. Therefore, I take pleasure in infirmities, in reproaches, in needs, in persecutions, in distress. For Christ's sake, for when I am weak, then I am strong. Boy, I tell you what, Paul meant that, and Paul lived that. You know, every time you turn around, the Apostle Paul was in trouble. He had folks mad at him. He had folks wanting to persecute him. He always had folks after him. Now, let me say this about the Apostle Paul, and I believe this with all my heart. I believe the Apostle Paul did not go looking for trouble. He didn't go to ruffle feathers. He didn't go to rile people up. But I tell you what the Apostle Paul did. He went to preach the Word of God. And that's what he did. And he lived it. And one thing that the Apostle Paul understood, that when he suffered, and when he went through trials and tribulations, and when he went through hard times, and he had been persecuted for his faith, he identified more with Jesus Christ when he was suffering than any time in his ministry. Because he knew exactly how Jesus himself had suffered. Suffered on the cross. Gave his life. Went through the pain and agony for you and me. So if we've got the right attitude in suffering, because the Bible says that in all things, God works together for the good of those who love Him. And why is he doing that? Is he doing that because he wants to mold us and shape us into the image of his son Jesus. And if we realize that God is working in us to make us more like Christ, even in the hard times, it's the hard times that defines our faith. It's like going through fire. It's like taking gold and it going through fire. It purifies it. It makes it pure gold. If we've got the right mentality toward suffering, and we realize that it's through the hard times and the tough times that God is wanting to mold us into His Son, Jesus Christ, then we'll accept Him. And we'll say to God, God, I know that You want to teach me something. I know that You want to refine me spiritually. I know You're wanting to mold and shape me more in the image of Your Son, Jesus. So as the old song says, send the rain. But God also speaks through the church. The Bible says, but speaking in truth and love may grow up in all things into him who is the head. God, from whom the whole body joined and knit together by what every joint supplies, according to the effective working by which every part does its share, causes growth of the body of the edifying itself in love. That's Ephesians 4, 15 and 16. You see, God's church is God's redeemed, forgiven people. The church is made up of a local body of believers. But also, God's church is God's universal church of believers all around the world. We've got brothers and sisters in Christ here in Fort Payne, DeKalb County, state of Alabama, in the United States, and around the world. The Bible says in Ephesians 4:11 through 14, and he gave himself some to the apostles, some prophets, some evangelists, some pastors and teachers, for the equipping of the saints, for the work of the ministry, for the edifying of the body of Christ, till we all come to the unity of faith, of the knowledge of God, the Son of God, to a perfect man, to the measure of the stature of the fullness of Christ, that we should no longer be children tossed to and fro and carried about with every wind of doctrine by the trickery of men and cunning craftiness of deceitful plotting. Ephesians 4:11-14. God speaks through his church. And last but not least, God speaks through his Holy Spirit. Let me read this passage of scripture to you. John chapter 16, verse 7. Nevertheless, I tell you the truth. It is to your advantage that I go away, for if I do not go away, the Helper will not come to you, but if I depart, he will send him to you. And he who has come, he will convict the world of sin, of righteousness, of judgment, of sin, because they do not believe in me, of righteousness. And then in verse 13, he says this, however, when he, the Spirit of truth, has come, he will guide you into all truth. For he will not speak on his own authority, but whatever he hears, he will speak. And he will tell you things to come. He will glorify me, for he will take what is mine and declare it to you. And the Holy Spirit is speaking through us every day. We used to sing a song when I was a little boy, An Unseen Hand. And that's what the Holy Spirit is. It is God's unseen hand. It's his presence in our lives that is speaking us and leading and guiding us to be the people that he would have us to be. Hey, thank you for joining us this morning. It's been a joy. Man, I can't wait until the next time Brother Mike Miller hollers at me. Hey, Brother Darrell, can you do thoughts for today? And, man, I will do it. Because y'all are so committed to come and listen to us. And I appreciate that. I hope you have a great day. Hope you have a great weekend. God is wanting to speak to you. I pray that y'all is in a place where you'll listen and hear and obey. We love you and we're praying for you. And it's in the name of your Son, Jesus. We'll see you next time. Bye-bye.
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0: 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Maybe Cindy will be filling in for me if my voice cannot handle it. I mean, today, it was getting okay yesterday, but now I'm kind of coughing, raspy, and all that kind of stuff. 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Good morning, Swap Shop. 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
1: 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Is there any feedback? Or?
0: No, I hear you just fine.
1: Hey, I'm still looking for someone to come stay and help keep my house cleaned up, room and board, including with the job. I'm down in Marshall County. I'm about 6 miles, 6-7 miles out of Geraldine. And I'm looking for a male friend to talk to because my wife died due to cancer. People can't start back, you know, being friends and take her out and stuff. If she wants to go, she can give me a call at 256-640-6324. Thank you.
0: Hey, thank you very much. 256-634-6324 is the number to call there. Got 928 on Swap Shop this morning on WZOB. And we have here a mowing, weed eat, lawns, and car details, bathroom remodels, 256-687-0847. Need a piano player at Walnut Grove Baptist Church. Call Lee Ann Wilbur, 256-996-1607. Oh, got a bunch of stuff here. And, of course, if Paul's listening, he can kind of call in and keep me up to date. Got a 5x9 trailer, swords, reel, rods and reels, guns and knives. 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Got a bottle jack, is that right? 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What else here? 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Got tires and chains, and of course got CB radios, fishing equipment, tackle supplies, tools, plastic toolbox for a Ranger. Anyway, give him a call. He has a bunch of stuff. 256-687-0451. 256-687-0451. You know, Paul, you and I got to get together and kind of update that list, and instead of me having to skip around and mark things out that you sold, we kind of get an updated list. Also, we have here, we'll do Sitting with the Elderly, 256-899-8302. 256-899-8302. This next 15-minute portion of Swap Shop on WZOB is brought to you by Westmoreland Tire. We'll hear from them very, very shortly. After sale living room suit, for more information, call 256-927-4274. 256-927-4274 or 266-4900. 256-266-4900. 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

0: right, ladies and gentlemen, now time to do more Swap Shop on WZOB. 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Now, Cindy, I appreciate it. 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I'll squeak my way through it. 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There's a song in there somewhere.
1: Yeah.
0: Do drywall repairs, including patching holes, popcorn texture, knockdown, slick ceiling, and more. 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Now my cards have turned upside down. Want to buy an Airstream camper. Now those are nice campers, and but he wants an Airstream camper. 256-605-1284. 256-605-1284. I got pawpaw fruit for sale, $8 a pound. You know what pawpaw fruit is, don't you?
1: I do not, actually.
0: I don't. I wish somebody, you know, well, somebody's called and told me, you know, and it's, but first I've ever heard of it. It's on Lookout Mountain, 256-390-5934. Good morning, Swap Shop, you're on the air.
2: Yes, Tim, I'd like to put on a trade line today that I have got. Still got that rollator. It's a blue in color, and it's real nice, and I give, I'll take $20 today for it and everything, and it's in real good shape. It's got the big wheels on it, and it's got the seat on it, and it's got a little handy basket that goes on the front of it. And also, I've got a aluminum walker without the wheels and everything, and if anybody's interested, I'll take $10 for that and the walker today. And if anybody's interested, then call or text 256-516-3422.
0: 2422. All right, I've got it, my friend.
2: That's 3422.
0: Oh, 3-4?
2: Yeah.
0: I don't know why I did that yesterday.
2: It's 516-3422.
0: Yeah, 3422. But I did that yesterday. I said 3-4, and you said no, it's 2. And I said it's 2-4, and you said no, it's 3-4. We did that yesterday. Because my hearing's getting old, I got to turn the headphones up a little louder.
2: Uh-oh.
0: But anyway, I appreciate it. Thank you very much.
2: Thank you. God bless you.
0: Bless you. Well, thank you. Bye-bye. 256-516-3422 is the number to call there on the Swap Shop this morning. Good morning, Swap Shop. You're on the air. Bye, Cindy.
3: How you doing, Brother Tim?
0: I'm fine. How you doing, my friend?
3: I'm blessed.
0: You're blessed. Well, so am I.
3: Yeah. blessed be still around, right?
0: That's right. I'm blessed, you know, just to be here and...
3: Just to be here because, you know, a lot of people ain't got that choice, you know what?
0: Well, that's not it. You know, a lot of people don't have the privilege to live as old as we have.
3: Yeah. And health-wise, everything else, you know, you just don't ever know, do you?
0: Now, the health-wise, I'm questioning, but, like, good Lord's got a reason.
3: Yeah. Oh, yeah, that's right. Yeah. I mean, I got health issues, you know, but the good Lord is a... He's still blessing, you know it?
0: Yeah, he is. He sure is.
3: Yeah. I still got them water totes there. But him, if anybody needs them, I'll let them go cheap. I'm trying to clean my yard up.
0: Well, let me ask you a question. Those water totes, those are those big 1,000-gallon or 700?
3: Yeah, about 350, 400, whatever they are.
0: Okay,
3: you'll get that metal.
0: Let me ask you, because I had somebody ask me yesterday afternoon, I ran to a friend, how much are you selling them for?
3: Well, I was asking at 20 a piece.
0: 20 a piece?
3: And, you know, that's pretty low because mostly they get, you know, these farm supply stuff, they get more than that from them, you know.
0: Oh, yeah. Yeah, okay. But, yeah, I had a friend of mine yesterday who started asking about that, wanted to have one for his yard, and actually he said he wanted to use it just to, you know, to pick up water and rainwater and stuff to feed his animals and stuff. And I said, okay, I'll find out for him when I talk to him again.
3: One of them has some kind of white crap that would need a pressure washer. One of them had oil in it, but anybody take soap and put pressure to them to clean them out, you know, that stuff will wash out of them.
0: Okay. You still over in Hollywood?
3: Yes, sir. I'm over here in Hollywood, yeah.
0: Okay. I'll pass that along to them.
3: Okay. My number, 244-3655. 244-3655.
0: Yeah.
3: Have a blessed day. See you, buddy.
0: You too, my friend. Take care.
3: Bye-bye.
0: Good morning, Swamp Shop. You're on the air.
4: Good morning. How are you?
0: I'm fine. How are you doing?
4: Fine. You know, there used to be a song, picking up pawpaws, put them in my pocket. Picking up pawpaws, put them in my pocket.
0: Yes.
4: Walking on down the road. But I don't know. It's some kind of a fruit.
0: Yeah, it is a kind of fruit, and I had somebody call in to kind of describe it to me. It's a real sweet-tasting, you know, type of fruit, but I have never really seen one. I actually probably could Google one and look and see what it's called, actually what it's called, but I've never seen one.
4: They always call them pawpaws because pawpaw was out there picking them up. So that's my story.
0: All righty.
4: Well, you have a good day and really good weekend. I hope you feel better.
0: Well, I thank you. And you take care, and I hope you feel better, and you just take care of yourself this weekend.
4: Hey, I'm working on it. And thanks a bunch. And be careful, very careful.
0: I will, and you too, dear. Thank you much. Send him prayers your way.
4: All right, thank you.
0: Thank you. Bye-bye. Good morning, Swap Shop. You're on the air.
5: 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My number is 717-8224. 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If anybody's got anything to give Jerry, call him 717-8224. And you have a good day.
0: You too, Jerry. You take care of yourself, buddy.
5: Okay.
0: Bye-bye. Bye-bye. 717-8224. And also picks up scrap metal. 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Good morning, Swap Shop. You're on the air.
6: Good morning, my friend. I pray all is well this morning. Just want to let you know that we are having a 6 family yard sale starting in the morning at 7 o'clock at New Vision Ministry in Fort Payne, right across the street from Las Reyes Restaurant. And the address is 702 Galt Avenue North in Fort Payne. Sure. And if you need information or the directions, you can call 256-254-8586. And Tim, would you call me when you get off the air?
0: Yeah, sure will.
6: 254-8586.
0: I think that's the old LD McReynolds building. Was that not? R.L. McGee building.
6: Yes.
0: Right there. Yes. Yes, yes, yes. 702 Galt Avenue North. Yeah, I'll give you a call. Make a note here.
6: Okay. All right. Well, thank you so much, and I hope you have a blessed day.
0: You too. Take care, my friend. We'll see.
6: All right, you too.
0: Bye-bye. All right, more on Swap Shop on WZOB. Got a phone caller waiting. Good morning, Swap Shop. You're on the air.
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8: Good morning. How you doing, sir?
0: Doing all right. 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
8: Thinking I'm putting my tractor back on the Ford Shop for sale. 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My number is 256-717-2115. And I also have to H Star Go Well. Come down the price on it.
0: Okay. I've got 256-717-6115. I've got it, dear.
8: Thank you.
0: Thank you. Bye-bye. 944 on Swap Shop. 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

0: All right, more Swap Shop right here on WZOB. And got a phone caller on hold. Good morning, Swap Shop. You're on the air. Okay, I'm sorry. You were on hold. You were on hold. You'll have to start over. Sir?
1: All right. I just want to say, if they call that 256-605-384, it's supposed to be mine, but it ain't. I can't get it up.
0: Okay, and maybe he'll call back. He's not paying attention to his phone. Anyway, got a 2015 Model Ford truck for $79 and a farm tractor, got 740 hours on it for about $6,000. 256-557-1923. Got a 3-bedroom house, 1.5 bath for rent. 256-630-1192. Friend of mine, Benny McAbee, has gospel music and country music CDs he's putting out, and he sings and written all the songs. He'd like to get his music out, but he said all he'll do is take his donation. If you have a donation you want to give, he'd be more than happy. 256-657-5168. Hey, good morning, Angela. How are you doing?
2: I'm doing good, Mr. Tim.
0: All righty. I'm glad to hear that.
2: With the mattress and box springs, there's nothing wrong with it. I would like someone to come and get it and use it. And I still have the antique stereo with the radio and record player and 8-track tape player in it. And it'll take three big men to bring it to my house to make sure it's still working. And it was working when I did put it back to the back trailer.
0: Mm-hmm.
2: Then I have a medium-sized dog Kindle, and I am looking for some winter dresses in a size 12, 14, or some long skirts to wear for this winter, and some long sleeve and short sleeve T-shirt work in and an extra large. And I still need, if anyone out there might be having an estate sale soon or something, that might have a old timey lamp thing that you hang on the wall, that you put a oil lamp in the front of it, in the back it has a mirror in it. Mine broke and I'd like to find another one for that. And for more information on any of these items, you can call 256-516-1277. And for the lady that called in the yard sale, did she say what time it was going to start in the morning?
0: No, she didn't say, but I'm assuming around 8 o'clock, 7 or 8 o'clock.
2: Okay.
0: But anyway, I'm supposed to call her after the
2: program. You can call 256-516-1277, and thank you. Have a good weekend, Mr.
0: I told her I was supposed to. She asked me if I would call her back after Swap Shop, so I guess she wants to give me details for a car on a card, so I'll pass that along.
2: Okay.
0: Right.
2: Thank you.
0: Bye-bye. Thank you. Bye-bye. Good morning, Swap Shop. You're on the air. You're going to have to cut your radio down. Okay, your radio is way too loud. Okay. Let's see. We've got an 8-month-old female blue heeler. To someone to give to a good home located in the Fife area, 423-888-4706, 423-888-4, let's see, I'm going to start this number over, 423-888-57, this guy got on the phone and the radio kind of caught me off guard, 423-888-7406 on the Blue Heeler. Like I said, an 8-month female, so looking for a forever home. Good morning, Swap Shop. You're on the air. Thank you. Yes, go ahead. This is the third time you've called me now. You're on Swap Shop. Okay, wanted to hang up. All right, 9:50. Be back with more Swap Shop right here on WZOB. One more time. Good morning, Swap Shop. You're on the air. I don't know if there's something wrong with this phone or what. Be right back right after this.
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0: 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Got great tread on them. There are five of them. Hey, you got four and a spare. And they're Goodyear Territorial tires. 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Have a white white wood queen-size bed and mattress. A gray upholstery queen-size bed and mattress, and got a wood king-size bed, 256-899-7076, 865 256 899 7065. Guy said he wants some goats and wants some sheep. If you happen to have any for sale, or if you have overabundance some and like to get rid of some, 256-601-1728, 256-601-1728. Good morning, Swap Shop. You're on the air.
9: Yes, the yard sale in Fort Payne. What's the address and the time?
0: The time we don't know yet. I'm assuming 7 or 8 o'clock. But the address, let's see, yard sale address is 702 Galt Avenue North in Fort Payne.
9: Okay. It is today?
0: No, tomorrow.
9: Okay. Thank you.
0: Uh-huh. Thank you very much. Bye-bye. All right, it's going to be tomorrow, and it's right across the street from Los Reyes. Used to be the old A&P store, believe it or not. Not many people remember that, as older people do, when it was the A&P store. But it's right there at R.L. McGee. And I think it's McGee and Sons. It used to be McGee and Sons there. But it's right there on the corner just south. I'm trying to think. South of 8th Street. So, yeah, it's 702 Galt Avenue North in Fort Payne. 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It's a house on 3.4 acres of land. 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I'll be back with more Swap Shop right after this.
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0: now time for more Swap Shop on WZOB. This is WZOB, Fort Payne, Alabama, a service of Central Broadcasting. I want to thank Holly for bringing me a donut this morning from our people downtown. I'll go ahead and give them a plug. Licking Good Donuts right down the road from the station. And they make excellent, great donuts. And I appreciate you, Holly. Thank you. Anyway, both lines are now open. Give me a call, 256-845-2810, 845-2811. And I don't know, I think it's Mr. Westbrook or whatever. He's having trouble, apparently having trouble with his telephone, trying to make contact. Because when I call him, apparently he can't hear me, and I don't know why. But then he cuts his radio up, I think, so he can hear me. And then for some reason, it causes a feedback, starts feeding back through the phone. But anyway, maybe we can get it straightened out. Right now, it is 1 minute after 10 o'clock. We'll mow lawns at reasonable rates. 256-687-0847. The guy said he does do flooring. Need any flooring done or any other type of handyman work? Well, this guy will do it. 256-516-3634. 256-516-3634. Mow yards, 256-608-0011. Oh, let's see here. What else do I have? In Fife, Alabama, and it's going on probably today because they have a for a flea market out there in Fife, Alabama. I had to read the title of it. Flea market, and they have some vendor space available out in Fife, Alabama. They're 38465 Alabama Highway 75 in Fife, Alabama. For more information, 256-717-1964. And, of course, they're open Thursday through Sunday and other days by appointments. They got outdoor spaces. It's the largest flea market in Fife. Again, that number is 256-717-1964. Holloway Old Cars, call 256-630-9322. 256-630-9322. 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Lady has accounts for sale, beautiful accounts, and she's asking $30 for it. 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She's got to move the couch out to move medical equipment in for her husband. I think she's at hospice and everything, so trying to move medical equipment and bed and all that stuff into the room. She's in Albertville. If you're interested in the couch, now I don't know if she's already sold this because I've had this for a couple of weeks. It's 575-642-5099, 575-642-5099. 4 minutes after the hour of 10 o'clock, Swap Shop right after this.
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0: Friday now. More Swap Shop on WCOB. Good morning, Swap Shop. You're on the air.
1: Yes. That lot they had for rent in Hasmersburg, is she still got it or she already rented it out?
0: Has the what for rent? The lot for rent in Adamsburg? Let's see.
1: Yeah, a camper or a trailer?
0: Yeah, a camper lot. Let's see.
1: Yeah.
0: I'm looking through my papers here. I hadn't heard from her in a day or so, so I'm going to look through my list right here.
1: Okay. You doing all right?
0: I'm doing

0: One, I do want to mention the Pine Ridge Baptist Church Fall and Craft Vendor Event, which will be coming up this Saturday from 8 until 3 p.m. Let's see, today is the 25th. That's right. It'll be tomorrow from 8 until 3 p.m. at the Pine Ridge Baptist Church Fall and Craft Vendor Event. Contact Sarah at 256-997-6884. 256-996-6884. Good morning, Swap Shop. You're on the air.
1: Hey, I'm still looking. Somebody come stay and help keep my house cleaned up, room and board included with a job. And I'm looking for a friend I can talk to, female friend I can talk to, because my wife passed away due to cancer. She can call me back this summer on the house cleaning job, we're keeping the house cleaned up. And talk to me. She can call me at 256-640-6324. 256-640-6324. Thank you.
0: Oh, thank you. All right, let's see here. No, it's going to ring any second. Or it was. It's like it was holding. 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A truck toolbox that fits a Toyota Tacoma, 256-465-1543. Good morning, Swap Shop. You're on the air. Hello, Swap Shop. Okay. Got yard work. That's right. These guys do yard work. Now, not have yard work. They do yard work. I'll get back to that. Let's see. Good morning, Swap Shop. You're on the air.
2: Good morning. I'm looking to buy a big iron bar like you use to tamp your fence post into the ground, tighten them up.
0: Okay.
2: If anybody's got any one of those, I need to buy one of those. I'm trying to do a little bit of fencing, and if you had a post driver, I might buy one of those. Also a T-post driver.
0: Okay, I know what you're talking about, yeah.
2: Yeah, and I appreciate that. I guess that's about it. And my number is 441-3790.
0: All right, I've got it, my friend.
2: Yeah, thank you.
0: Hey, thank you very much. He's looking for a post ball to drive post in the ground or a T-driver, anything that can, get some fence posts started and get them going in the ground. 256-441-3790 is the number to call there. I got to take one more break. Be right back with more Swap Shop right here on WZOB. 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

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Got about another minute to call me on Swap Shop this morning on WZOB, 256-845-2810. Got about another minute or so that I can go ahead and take a phone call or two before we wrap up Swap Shop this morning on this Friday morning edition. 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I'll say it right in a minute. 256-996-5054. I know that's the right number. Has some kittens to go away to a forever home. She's got a few kittens to give away, and if you'd like to give her a call and be interested in getting one, 256-516-6573. Well, that's going to wrap it up on Swap Shop this morning. Enjoy being with you. We'll catch you first thing. Monday morning with more Swap Shop right here on your number one country. Riley will be on the radio tomorrow with Swap Shop from 9 until 10 o'clock on WZOB, so don't forget about that. Auburn kicks away around 12:15 tomorrow with the pregame show, and I think 12:15, 1:15, 2, 3:15. Probably about 3:15, be doing kickoff, 3:30, so stay tuned for that right here on WZOB. Right now, I got more music on your number one country, WZOB. It's 17 minutes after the hour of 10 o'clock on your number one country, WZOB. Bye-bye, y'all. Have a great and wonderful day.

drifting off to the evening news. She said, honey, what would you do if you'd have never met me? I just laughed, said, I don't know. I could take a couple guesses.

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I'd spend a lot more time in the pouring rain without an umbrella covering my head. And I'd stood up to that bully when he pushed and called me names.

I wish I'd have spent more time with my dad when he was alive. Now I don't have the chance, and I wish I'd have told my brother how much I loved him before he went off to war. But I just shook his hand. I wish I'd have gone to church on Sunday morning when my grandma begged me to. But I was afraid of God. I wish I would have

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She loved to be held and kissed and touched.

0: It's now 15 minutes after the hour of 11 o'clock right here on WZOB. Tim Dobson right here playing the hits for you right here on WZOB 100.9 FM and 1250 AM. 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

There Ain't No Yesterday. That's Black Hawk on WZOB. Happy Friday. TGIF is happening. 11:31, Gary Maddox program.

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No one else on earth. It's 11:47. Gary Maddox program on a Friday. Tracy Lawrence, Renegades, Rebels, and Rogues. Sounds like my kind of people.

0: It's 10 minutes away from the hour of 12 noon right here on your number one country, WZOB. Hey, this is Tim Dobson on WZOB. 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
2: I'm Gianna Gelosi. Chinese President Xi Jinping says he expects to meet with President Trump two more times this year as he wraps up the third day of his state visit. Trump taking Xi to the National Archives to show him the Declaration of Independence and the Bill of Rights. But Fox Business Network's Edward Lawrence reports from the White House.
3: An administration official is telling me that we're going to get more detailed announcements about the trade agreements on Monday in a detailed paper. And also, I'm told that the Chinese wanted the U.S. to wait until the Chinese delegation was fully back in China to make that announcement.
2: The Supreme Court Friday lifted restrictions on a controversial federal voter database before November's elections. The emergency order allows states for now to use the Department of Homeland Security program called SAVE in their efforts to verify the eligibility of voters on their rolls. 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

WZOB 211, Gary Maddox here. There's going to be a community health fair happening Wednesday the 26th. Oh, that can't be right. 8:30 to noon at the fairgrounds.

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Keith Urban. I'm in. Gary Maddox, I messed up earlier when I was talking about the community health fair, gave the wrong date. It's going to be this coming Wednesday, the 30th, from 8:30 to noon. There's going to be vendors, lunch, door prizes, music, and a lot of fun. It's going to be at the VFW Fairgrounds, and you can register. 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If you want to be a vendor or got any other questions, Brooks and Dunn.

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1: With another ARN News update, I'm Leah Brandon.
2: A postal employee is indicted for destroying campaign mailers. Authorities say Secondi Watts in April destroyed a batch of mailers for a state Senate candidate in Shelby County. The U.S. Attorney's Office didn't name the candidate, but mailers for Republican Scott Ordus were dumped in a pond around the same time. Ordus went on to win the race and tells 1819 News he appreciates the work of the investigators and prosecutors. And a formal announcement about a major data center project in Tuscaloosa County. Applied Digital says it will invest more than $3 billion to build the facility in Brookwood. The Delta Forge 2 AI factory will employ around 100 people. The project generated major controversy with critics blasting the mayor for a lack of transparency. Mayor Joe Barger says the project is about creating opportunities for local families. I'm Leah Brandon.
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Mates, girl, you never know how that's going to turn out. 12:33, Gary Maddox program. Good afternoon, Alan Jackson. I don't even know your name.

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1: 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Caught! 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Kayshon Singleton, touchdown on her!
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Kenny Chesney and I ain't back yet. Wonder where he been. I don't know. 105. Gary Maddox here. Chris Cagle.

0: 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It's 1:13.
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0: no good because she was wet and mad and irritated. 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I'm telling you. Better him than me, actually.
1: 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Going to be a fall craft and vendor event tomorrow from 8 to 3. Pine Ridge Baptist Church, be there.

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0: Brooks and Dunn Hillbilly Deluxe. I don't know exactly where you go to find that. 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That was Brooks and Dunn. His Dirks Bentley.
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2: Beautiful afternoon it is. Welcome to number one country, WZOB. Partly sunny for the afternoon tonight, mostly clear. Overnight low 53. For the weekend, tomorrow, sunny 79. For Sunday, mostly sunny with a high of 80.

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0: Beautiful afternoon it is. Welcome to number one country, WZOB. Partly sunny for the afternoon tonight, mostly clear, overnight low 53. For the weekend, tomorrow sunny 79. For Sunday, mostly sunny with a high of 80.

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1: It's time to lock in. We're talking SEC, college football, and more. This is AP as we see it.

I'm A.P. Stedham from L.A., Lower Alabama. This is A.P. As We See It, a weekly syndicated one-hour show discussing the Southeastern Conference, always keeping an eye on the national college football scene and other sports. Welcome to another edition of A.P. As We See It. And this weekend in particular is a seminal moment in the world of college football and the SEC. We're going to present that reason and those facts, but first we'd like to direct you to our social media platforms at Facebook, Instagram, and X accounts at AP As We See It, at AP Stedham, that's my personal one. We also like to mention our YouTube channel, which has our weekly video broadcast at AP As We See It. And we'd like to thank our approaching 350,000 views of all our content on our YouTube channel. That's our weekly show, all the college football interviews that we conduct weekly, and all the other events that we cover throughout the year. But that's 350,000 viewers at this point. So tell your family and friends to watch and to subscribe. We also like to make mention of our Spotify, which is the audio version of our show that's archived each and every week. Our guest this week, Keith Shuler, the Tennessee legendary quarterback. He'll be in segment two. Segment three will be Will Matthews, the former Texas fullback. He's the sideline reporter for the Texas Longhorns Radio Network. That's segment three. We'd like to thank our sponsor, Robertsdale Dental Care, 251-947-3636, Dr. Jason Northcutt. 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Dr. Jason Northcutt has been highly trained in those disciplines to offer comfortable and long-lasting solutions to major dental problems. Come by and see Dr. Jason Northcutt and his staff at Robertsdale Dental Care. 251-947-3636. We'd like to tell you that fact, that historic seminal moment for the SEC this weekend in college football. They have 10 teams ranked in various polls. There will be five games. All teams will be ranked, the 10 teams playing each other. That's the first time in the history of the SEC and college football where such a moment has occurred. Five games, 10 teams all ranked from the same conference. So salute to the SEC. We'd like to bring you our Football Writers Association of America National Football Super 16 poll. And also my ballot as well. We just like to compare it each week. So we'll start off with the riders, the 50-plus voters. They had Texas number one. I had Notre Dame. They had Georgia two. And so Ole Miss number five. Ohio State for me number five. Indiana number six. Ole Miss for me. Ohio State seven for them. Miami for me. Alabama, we both had number eight. LSU, we both had number nine. BYU, number 10, I had USC. They had USC at 11, I had BYU. Texas Tech, number 12, mine was Penn State. They had Penn State 13, I had Washington. They had Tennessee, I had Missouri at 14. They had Utah 15, I had Michigan. They had Louisville at 16, I had Tennessee. So that's where my poll stood, and the football writers themselves with the Super 16 poll. So we'd like to get on to the games, and our first game this week is going to be Vanderbilt versus Auburn. Vanderbilt 3-0, the comeback victory, dramatic, 35-31 over North Carolina State out of the ACC. For those of you who didn't see it, North Carolina State was trying to end the game with a two-point safety with no time on the clock. The quarterback fumbled the ball in the end zone. Vanderbilt recovered, jumped on the football, subsequently had the victory 35-31. Auburn suffered a 44-39 loss at home against Florida. Auburn 2-1, 0-1 in the conference. Auburn's an 8.5-point favorite. This series is unique because I think most people would have guessed that Auburn led with victory, but it's actually Vanderbilt, 23 wins, 22 losses, one tie. Vanderbilt's won the last couple. Jared Curtis is their very good freshman quarterback. He was 20 of 34 for 277 yards, three touchdowns, but two interceptions last week, 64 yards running. Vanderbilt, 99th in rushing. They've got to get some balance for that freshman quarterback.
if they're going to go on the road and try to defeat a team like Auburn. Byron Brown, the Auburn quarterback, had a pretty good ball game, 20 of 35, 271 yards, 3 touchdowns, 1 interception. Auburn allowed 7 sacks, so that offensive line, they have to do much better. Florida had 495 total yards, almost 500, 252 passing, 243 rushing. Auburn's pass defense, 119th. They've got to get better defensively with that unit. They got to rush the passer and provide some support to that secondary if they're going to win any ball game. So Auburn, 8.5-point favorite, hosts Vanderbilt from Nashville on Saturday. Next ball game, South Carolina versus number 8 Alabama. Alabama's a 12.5-point favorite at home. 3-0, 1-0 in the conference, defeated Florida State after falling behind 21-6. Final 50-36, they beat the Seminoles. South Carolina, 2-1, 0-1 in the conference, hosted the Bulldogs of Mississippi State, led 16-0, couldn't hold the lead, lost to Mississippi State 41-34. We know that Lenora Sellers is a good quarterback. He played Alabama tough the last 2 years, one score games, 29-22, 27-25. Last week, 25 of 40, 282 yards, 2 touchdowns, but 2 interceptions. South Carolina is a team that doesn't have the margin to surrender 2 interceptions and win the ball game. Nick Harbor, big receiver, good player. He's got to get on track. Didn't have many catches last week. Last week, Mississippi State, 14 penalties, South Carolina, 9. So South Carolina, they want to go on the road, compete against Alabama. Must play much better, and they must support their quarterback by blocking for him and catching passes. So Alabama, Keelan Russell, excellent freshman quarterback, 23 of 30, 320 yards, 3 TDs, ran for a 57-yard touchdown. He displayed his speed and his skill running the football. Alabama first half, 27 yards rushing the ball, ended up with 247 yards. They start slow for some reason. I don't know. Now, Alabama has a celebrated secondary preseason accolades for that unit. Gave up 377 yards to Ashton Daniels. They've got to do much better in that secondary. Got to rush the passer, give the secondary time to to cover the receivers. But that secondary gave up 377 yards. That was surprising to Florida State and Ashton Daniels, who played well against Alabama last year. So Alabama leads that series against South Carolina 15-3. But like I said, the last two, very close, one-score games. Looking at the next game, we have the two orange teams, Texas from Austin 3-0. They beat Texas San Antonio 30-6. They're a 5.5-point road favorite against Tennessee, the number 14 team, Texas number 1. Tennessee 1-0, defeated Kennesaw State 42-9. The last time these two teams played was the 1969 Cotton Bowl, with Texas prevailing 36-13. Texas has only played Tennessee 3 times. It's kind of incredible, these two states who have a lot of history besides football, but they've only played 3 times. We know Faison Brandon, the freshman quarterback from Tennessee, playing good football. He's explosive. He has the good running backs, Deshaun Bishop. He's coming off a hip injury. He'll probably play. And then Morris as well. Morris had 116 yards on 14 carries, 1 TD. So they have an explosive offense. Mike Matthews, good receiver, 6'1", 200, the prime target. Arch Manning, we know that he has a very good ability. Sometimes he plays down to the talent level. They have the transfers, Cam Coleman from Auburn, the wide receiver. Hollywood Smothers, a running back, Oklahoma, North Carolina State, last place he competed. And then Ryan Wingo had been at UT these last few years from East St. Louis. Good receiver, big receiver, 6'2". We'll see what happens in this game. As I said, Texas, a 5.5-point favorite on the road. The first time they're visiting Knoxville, we know that Texas is averaging 37 points a game. Offensively, Tennessee, 510 yards. They average 47 points a game, 7th in the country. So they have a lot of offense. They're 3rd in sacks, 4.33 per game. Texas, good balance. They can run the ball. They can pass the ball, 400-plus yards a game. Defensively, they're just allow under 300 yards. And Tennessee's defense,
under 300 yards, averaging 14 points on the defensive side, Texas 12. So two highly explosive offenses. Maybe the defenses, they can stop one team or the other, maybe a possession or two, and that might be the difference in the ball game. Looking at the next game, Ole Miss, 3-0, 1-0 in the conference. They beat LSU in an exciting, dramatic game, 32-24. They're 3-0, 1-0 in the conference. These two teams have met 27 times. It's 13-13 and one tie. So here's a couple stats. Passing-wise, Ole Miss is eighth in the country, 330 yards a game. 98th in pass defense is Florida. That's not good for Florida. Rush defense, Ole Miss, 98th. Florida, 17th, 46 yards a game. Not good for Ole Miss. But anyhow, we're going to come back after these messages. We know that the Trinidad Shambush is a magician for Ole Miss and Aaron Filo, the transfer from Georgia Tech. Very good. I saw him and highly impressed with him as the quarterback of Florida this year. So that's going to be a good ball game. Florida, the slight favorite over the Duke. We'll be back after these messages with AP

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5: And we're back with AP As We See It. We have a very special guest, a friend of the show for many years, Heath Shuler, the former legendary Tennessee quarterback, the SEC Player of the Year in 1993, the third overall draft choice of the Washington team in 1994. Welcome to AP As We See It, Heath.
6: Hey, AP, it's great to be back on the show.
5: Oh, yeah, lots happened since we spoke, I guess. And one of the things primarily, we're always looking at the quarterbacks of the teams, and you played that position for Tennessee, a blue-blooded team. What are some of your initial thoughts about the freshman, Faison Brandon?
6: Well, Faison's done an incredible job. I mean, he's such a young guy. I mean, he just turned 18 in July.

0: that age so dedicated. And that's what I respect so much about him. He's a great leader. He's a quiet leader, but he, as he's come along more and more, he's a little bit more excited in the practices and kind of getting people motivated.
1: Right.
0: He's got a great, you know, so that from the all those tangibles that you look in a quarterback, his work ethic really separates himself from so many others at that age.
1: Mm-hmm. Yeah, they've had success offensively. I think they're averaging around 47 points a game, something like that. So, and the biggest win is over ACC opponent Georgia Tech. So put 45 on them in Atlanta. So I know that's promising. And now, Heath, they're facing a team, Texas. And I didn't know that. I knew some of the history between the teams. I know they haven't met that often. 1969, the Cotton Bowl. So this is only, I think, the fourth time these teams to meet each other, and the first time for Texas to come to Knoxville. So how do you beat a team like Texas?
0: Wow. I mean, you have to, you know, you got to play all three phases of the game, offense, defense, special teams, keep the ball away from them. No turnovers. I mean, you have to win the trenches, and that's probably an area that we're very strong defensively. Got a little work to do offensively in the trenches. You know, trying to get the right offensive line mixture together, get some guys healthy. But it's going to be a real challenge for us. I mean, we're, you know, and it's going to be a challenge for a young quarterback. I mean, they're going to throw a lot at him. And I think the key for us, one of those keys is, I always say you got to win the trenches to win a football game. You know, I mean,
1: yes,
0: if you don't win the trenches, you're not going to win a football game. But I really think establishing the running game is going to be very important for us. We have to be able to run the ball and not put all the pressure on Faison Brandon just to throw the ball.
1: Mm-hmm. Yeah, Tennessee through the years under Josh Heupel, I think they've averaged minimum 150 yards, I think, for the last 5 years.
0: Yeah.
1: When people think about Josh Heupel, they're probably reflecting on the passing, but really his teams can run the football exceptionally well.
0: Yeah, I've really been able. I mean, that's what, you know, coaches, you know, being an old quarterback, he loves to throw the ball. But I think he, you know, most important is establishing a run game. I mean, a balanced offense is so much more challenging for defensive coordinators to address. It's just absolutely been incredible how he's, you know, maintained the focus on the running game and not just, you know, say, all right, we're just going to throw it every play. I mean, he loves to throw it. Don't get me wrong, but he understands what it takes to win.
1: Oh, yeah. What do you like about this team so far, Heath?
0: Well, I like that defensive front. The defensive front, they come to play. Their ability to tackle has, you know, we've really struggled the last 3 years tackling. I mean, one arm tackle after another. Not many. Oftentimes, you get seen a lot of solo tackles, and I don't know if it's Coach Owen bringing his his weight room and his workouts and everything he does is involved. Every aspect of his training program evolves around football, right? I mean, you're not going to do something unless it relates to something on the field. And he has got this team looking physically so much better. And I think that's really been a big part of it. And Coach has really put an emphasis on tackling at practice. And it was real hard and difficult to watch last year. We were just so bad at tackling. And now, you know, so far in the first three games, we've done a really, really great job of not missing a lot of tackles.
1: Yeah, tackling in space, that is the supreme skill that's required if you're going to have a good defense against all these elusive, fast wideouts and running backs. And even the tight ends are big and powerful and can move. So, yeah, that's something that's needed by each defense. Heath, I know you were a former congressman from the Western Carolina area.
0: Yes.
1: You've seen this Protect the College Sports Act. Is there anything you'd like to add or subtract from this current bill that's proposed and floating through the Senate right now?
0: Well, I've kind of looked at it. I actually helped in one of the first bills that were written. And so, you know, there's still some missing gaps. I think there's some things that, you know, to be quite frank, politicians don't understand. You know, there's a lot that they don't understand. I've been there. I've gone through that approach.
1: Right.
0: So there's a lot that they don't understand. But I think there needs to be.

0: something addressed in some capacity. I just don't. I really, that putting in the hands of Congress sometimes is just not the, you know, always the right thing to do. You would hope that the governance body, the NCAA, and the universities would come up with something that would be very beneficial, that would be helpful for these student athletes. You know, I'm a proponent of them getting paid, but yes, let's be quite honest. Getting paid millions of dollars to play collegiate athletes is just, that's not where we should be. That's unacceptable. I mean, you got players that are college quarterbacks that will probably never play in the NFL getting paid far more than starting quarterbacks are getting paid in their first two or three years in the NFL. So I think there's a lot that needs to be done. It's really taken away from what's happening. The portal has some advantages and some opportunities, but you know, you're having to learn 40 new players every single year when the fall turns around, and you know, there's not continuity. You don't get to see it. So, you know, I mean, either just make us a, you know, college is either going to be a minor league team of the NFL, or let's go back the way it should be, and you know, put the word student at the very top of student athletes. And right now that word student has gone away because these kids are getting in the portal, and you know, 20 some plus percent last year never made it back to college. And so we're doing a very injustice to those. And that's some of the missing gaps that I see in a lot of the things that's gone on and that pertains to what's happening in Washington.
1: Yeah. It's one of the untold stories. They transfer out, supposedly, but they don't go back to school. Some of them don't have other opportunities. They're ill-advised by some of their people around them.
0: Yeah. I think AP, when I look at it, also, I mean, players sometimes look at, oh, they think grass is greener on the other side.
1: Yes.
0: Well, the flip side of that, coaches also think grass is greener on the other side, right? when they're going from one school to the next, but they also think a player's better. I mean, you know, they look at them on film, and they don't, you know, sometimes what you have is a lot better than what you're expecting from someone. So it's something has to be done. I mean, if not, we're gonna lose a lot of the fan support that that we have garnished in college athletics. And not to mention the other problem that I have is the other sports are just not getting their fair share of they're losing scholarships or the opportunities that they have in some of the, especially the Olympic sports, really bothers me, because if we don't put money in the Olympic sports, then, you know, we're going to go compete against other nations when it comes to the Olympics. We're not going to be as successful as they are. So we got to be very mindful of what all this is, what the long-term impact is to us from Olympic athletes.
1: Hey, Heath, just back to football. We got a minute left, Keith. This last question. What have you seen from Coach Heupel through the years in these types of games?
0: You know, he rises to the occasion. I mean, he really does. I mean, these tough games, he seems like he finds a way to get his team prepared. And he does a great job of game day coaching. You know, he makes adjustments, makes changes when necessary, and especially playing at home. I mean, it's certainly an advantage when you got 100 plus thousand people, you know, yelling and screaming, and it makes it more challenging on the offense when they're here, the opposing team's offense. So, I mean, it plays a big part of that. But Coach Heupel has certainly, you know, when it comes to game day preparation, he's one of the best that I have seen.
1: Hey, we want to thank our guest, Heath Shuler, the legendary quarterback from the University of Tennessee Volunteers. We really appreciate it, and we'll try to have you back, Heath, during the season.
0: That'd be great, AP. Always love being on your show.
1: Oh, my pleasure, my pleasure. Thank you so much. And we'll be right back after these messages with more of AP as we speak.

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0: And we're back with AP As We See It and our very special guest, a friend of the show, Will Matthews, former Texas Longhorn fullback, currently the Texas Longhorns Network sideline reporter, played for the Detroit Lions in the NFL as an undrafted free agent. That's a salute to you, Will, for making the team as an undrafted free agent. That was pretty cool. But welcome back to AP As We See It, Will.
5: Thanks, AP. It's always good to be with you. Excited.
0: Oh, thank you so much. Hey, Will, you've got quite a football team there in Austin, Texas, and it seems like Steve Sarkisian and company, they've acquired all the talent from everywhere, north, south, east, and west, and paid enough money to get the talent in certain positions and fill in, and so they look ready to compete for a national championship by defeating Ohio State, big comeback win. But what do you like to tell people your initial thoughts about the University of Texas Longhorn football team this year, Will?
5: Yeah, I'm really excited about the team this year, AP. There has been – the guys have finally gotten over the hump. I mean, really last year, the first game of the season going up to Ohio State, they weren't able to put it together, especially when it really mattered, kind of – drug the season down and really put a damper on the whole season, especially as we went into Florida. That loss there, being able to pull that out. But still, the guys since Michigan, the win at the Cheez-It Bowl down in Florida, they have just been continuing to work. Sark in the offseason picked up some really special portal players. Probably two most notably is Raheem Biles on the defensive side, linebacker. Guy's got two interceptions already. And then on the offensive side, Cam Coleman, which was an enormous pickup. And just those two guys alone have really set the bar high on the team, along with other guys like Arch Manning and Colin Simmons, who, of course, have been staples in the offense and defense for the last couple of years. And so it's seeming like they're starting to come together. they've had the big win. Coach was 0-5 against Ohio State and also Georgia. And to be able to put one skin on the wall on their way to potentially SEC play, getting into SEC play and you know, seeing what happens in the playoffs as we move closer to that time of year. And so really excited about them. We got a lot of work to do, but still excited.
0: Oh, yeah. And the linebacker, Biles, he's from Pittsburgh, and the receiver, of course, from Auburn. And then the running back, Hollywood, he's from North Carolina State. And you have the other running back, Arizona State? Is that right, Will?
5: Yes, Relique Brown.
0: And Arizona State, yeah.
5: Both of those guys on the running, the two running backs that we brought in, really, really refreshing. Texas as a organization has always been a place that put out good running backs. And when we've had good running backs all the way back to Earl Campbell, Ricky Williams, Cedric Benson, Jamal Charles, and a slew of other guys throughout there, we just work better. Bijan Robinson and Roshan Johnson were here most notably. When they were in the offense worked well. And it seems as Sark schemes, when the running backs are doing well and the running game works, it just makes it that much easier. And so refreshing this year to see those two guys really put their head down, fall forward, and be a little bit of excitement on the offensive side in a different way.
0: Well, what have you seen from Arch Manning so far this year? I know last week they won the game 30-6. That's Texas San Antonio, I believe. But it wasn't spectacular, but of course, you know, put 30 points on the board offensively. But what have you seen from him so far?
5: Yeah, you know, I have seen a young man really mature in many different ways. And he's been very vocal about, you know, how he has been growing in understanding the game. It has seemed early on that he was trying to make things happen. Pushing hard, like trying to be the leader. But as we all know, when you relax and just allow the game to come to you, you make the kind of decisions that pushes your team forward. I mean, even in that fourth quarter against Ohio State, Texas was behind, but it just felt like something was different. Arch made a couple of incredible plays that put us in a situation to take the lead and ultimately win that game. Last week was a little fits and starts, you know, not as the execution wasn't there in a way, but you know, watching this guy mature into it, he took all the ownership and I think that as a leader, that's really important. He walked out and said, you know, my game wasn't the way I wanted it to be. I'm going back to work, and he's done that this week, and I'm excited to see what he's able to do this week as we take on the Tennessee Vols.
0: Oh, yeah. Not all creations are Picassos in college football. The players understand that they're playing a team that doesn't have the talent. So there's a little, dissent in their performance. You know, they not up to expectations sometimes, but they understand it. But big game this weekend, Tennessee. Rarely have they played, only three times. Last time, 69, the Cotton Bowl, 36-13, I believe Texas prevailed. So, Will, what have you heard about this Tennessee team? And it'd be your first time covering or doing a game there.
5: Yeah. Well, first of all, you've got hats off to Coach Heupel and what they've been able to do this early in the season. They've got a young quarterback with Faison Brandon, and he's playing really well. But all that with their running game, I mean, goodness, the guys are putting up around 300 yards a game.
0: Yes.
5: Now let's look at this holistically. In playing a couple of the opponents outside of Georgia, that's not the same skill level. But to be able to continually score over 40 points, 300 yards on the ground, and to watch Brandon really start to get the confidence that it will take to go into the SEC, that is really commendable. And you know, even Coach Heupel said this week that the Volunteers haven't seen a test like Texas. But also, in some regard, Texas hasn't seen a test like Tennessee. And Texas was able to win against Ohio State. That was a home game. to be traveling to Knoxville to play in Neyland Stadium, and they've never done that. We've never been up there, as storied as both of these programs are. We've never played in those homes, and so it's really exciting to do that. There's a lot of things as a college football fan I'd like to see and enjoy, but at the end of the day, I feel if the guys take care of business, it's going to be a good day for the Longhorns.
0: They revamped the offensive line, and you brought in Will Muschamp as a defensive coordinator in the last about, we got about 3 minutes, Will. What about the offensive line for Texas and the defense under Will Muschamp?
5: Well, you can see notably in the offensive line, last year there were some really big struggles, even leading up into that Florida loss. Texas didn't have a secure five that they could really count on. And then without a secure five, how do you even rotate guys in and how do you get them going? So it feels as Coach Flood, Kyle Flood, who's an offensive line coach, has found the recipe there. They're the first three games they've been moving people off the ball. They have kept the pocket clear for Arch. There's been a couple of sacks, but most of those I feel like could have with a little bit different focus and footwork by Arth, he might have subverted those sacks. But, you know, I'm really feeling good about the offensive line, and you got to have a good eight guys that can go, and I think we got that. On the defensive side, the overwhelming excitement and get-it-done-now spirit that Coach Muschamp has is permeating through the whole group. I've been getting to spend a lot of time with the guys, and guys like Hero Canoe and Jelani McDonald, and seeing these guys from last year until now. Hats off to Coach PK and what he's been able to do with that offense, but the sheer focus and coming at you right downhill that Coach Muschamp has been really special. I mean, and even the creativity on how he is arranging the defensive line. We've got eight guys down there led by Hero Canoe and Ian Jafar and who can rotate in and out. So you're getting a lot of fresh guys on the field. And they're just doing some special things. I'm excited to see him continue. One quick stat is last week we played UTSA and they didn't score a touchdown. It was the first time they hadn't scored a touchdown in 7 years. And so that's the kind of defense to work.
0: Yeah, great name, Hero Canoe. Great name. Great name. Well, last question, less than a minute. How does Steve Sarkisian approach these types of games? These are ranked opponents on the road.
5: Yeah, and, you know, traditionally it's been ups and downs depending on where we were going. And I think that is just where you're trying to crest that bar of like an Ohio State, a Georgia, who consistently, whether they're home or away, they're getting it done. And so I think Coach Sark has an incredible opportunity to go into Neyland Stadium, and I think what they've got to do is be able to run the ball, stop the run, of course. 300 yards a game is a lot of yards on that for that Tennessee Vols. And then they've got to manage the moment. These guys are young, and this kind of pressure, they've been building up for this. And I think it's going to be a wonderful test on their brotherhood and their culture and their ability to execute. Last week, the execution wasn't there on the offensive side. And so I would love to see a heightened level of execution as these guys go in there, but they've got to start fast, or that crowd is going to be that extra person that'll keep you down on third downs, especially.
0: Yeah, could overwhelm it for sure. Hey, it's been too short, as always, Will. We want to thank our guest, Will Matthews, the Texas Longhorns Network sideline reporter. Will Matthews, University of Texas, former fullback and NFL player. And we'll be right back after these messages with more of AP as we see.
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0: And we're back with As We See It. We'd like to thank our guest, Segment 2, Heath Shuler, the Tennessee legendary quarterback. And Segment 3, Will Matthews, the former Texas fullback, now the sideline reporter for Texas Longhorns Radio Network. We thank them. 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Now let's continue with the games. We have Missouri 19th ranked versus Mississippi State 24th ranked. The Bulldogs out of Starkville are hosting the Tigers from Columbia. They're a 6.5-point favorite. The Bulldogs are 3-0. 1-0 in the conference. They're coming off a very impressive come-from-behind Columbia, South Carolina. Missouri, on the other hand, a lackluster home performance in winning against Troy 27-17. Missouri is number one in the country rush defense, 33 yards a game. Overall defense, Mississippi State, very impressive, 13th in the country, 236 yards a game. This is really a contest between the two quarterbacks. Austin Simmons, the left-hander, transferred from Ole Miss, going back to the Magnolia State to face the Bulldogs in Starkville. Kamario Taylor, Mississippi native, very impressive, especially with that road victory against South Carolina. So this ball game will be, I think, fairly close. As I said, Mississippi State is a 6.5-point favorite. The next game we have on tap is Texas A&M, the 23rd ranked Aggies facing number 10 LSU Tigers in Baton Rouge. Texas A&M coming off a disappointing home loss, double digits to Kentucky, 31-21. Texas A&M 2-1 overall, 0-1 in the conference. LSU is 2-1, 0-1 in the conference, 7.5-point favorite. Going back to that Missouri-Mississippi State game, Missouri holds the series lead 4-2. Backtracking for a moment. But LSU, number 10, coming off that road loss, disappointing to Ole Miss, 32-24. This series between LSU and Texas A&M, it precedes the Aggies joining the SEC. They played for years before that. Let's remember now, Ole Miss held LSU to 24 points. We realized in the first game of the year, neutral site, Ole Miss, they allowed 38 points to Louisville out of the ACC. So LSU, even though Lane Kiffin, brilliant mind offensively, he only scored 24 points. They were down 24-7, came all the way back to tie it, couldn't win it in the end. Their quarterback misfired, Sam Leavitt. A few open receivers, could have been an overtime ball game, or it could have been the last minute with Ole Miss and Trinidad Chambliss, the magician, having the ball with a chance to win the ball game on a field goal or a touchdown. But anyway, very good rush defense by Texas A&M. LSU, 500 yards a game, 18th in the country. They're averaging 40 points a game. Texas A&M averaging 39. They fell short last week with only 21 at home. So it's going to be an excellent game. Marcel Reed, he's trying to recapture that magic, which he displayed last year in Baton Rouge. I think they put up 45 points, and they beat the Tigers 2 years in a row. They're returning to Baton Rouge because of the 9-game scheduling. They had to return and play the Tigers in Baton Rouge. Sam Leavitt, I think he's looking to be better with his accuracy under pressure situations, because there were some openings for him to score that touchdown to tie the ball game last week. Then they would have made the 2-point conversion as well. So I wouldn't say that LSU was going to win the game, but they possibly could have tied the ball game in the closing minutes and seconds of the game. But LSU, very good offensive team. Defensively, they gave up 32 to Ole Miss on the road, so they've got to work on that secondary. Their passing defense right now, they're allowing over just a little bit over 200 yards. But defensively, 13th in the country. So we'll see what happens with their defense against this Texas A&M team. They probably have some good vibes returning to Baton Rouge, I would think. But we'll see what happens. Like I said, LSU 7.5-point favorite. The next game on the docket, Oklahoma versus Georgia. Now, we know that Oklahoma, they're 23rd ranked in the country. Georgia, number 2. Georgia's a 14-point favorite. Oklahoma, 2-1. This series is 0-1 in favor of Georgia. Georgia beat Oklahoma in the Rose Bowl in a playoff game years ago, not too long ago. So Oklahoma struggling mightily on the offensive side. They're 99th in points scored at 25. Georgia, 59 points per game. Yes, I said it, 59 points per game, number 1 in the country. The defense for Oklahoma, 9th in the country, only allowing 215 yards. Georgia, 7th in the country, only allowing 211 yards. But this is their first game within the conference for Georgia. Right now, John Mateer, the Oklahoma Sooners quarterback, struggling with accuracy and anticipation and precision. They have to get Isaiah Satania, the very good wide receiver, on track. They have a tight end that's elite. Rocky Beers, a transfer from Colorado State. Nate Frazier, running back. Gunnar Stockton, excellent quarterback for Georgia, wins ball games. He's a high percentage passer, very good. I like him. He's a winner. And as I said, bet on Georgia until further notice. They know how to win ball games, sometimes in spite of themselves, as I said many, many times. But Georgia is a 14-point favorite at home in Athens. And their rush game is 253 yards a game, 285 yards passing, 4th in the country in offense, 539 yards a game, as opposed to 329 for Oklahoma. That's 115th in the country. So they're really having a tough time, the Sooners, with their offense. I think their defense is probably going to get worn out. They're going to have a spectacular effort by that side of the ball, and then the offense is going to have to just hold on to the football. They're not a very good rushing team, Oklahoma, right now. So 123rd in the country. So I'm not sure how they're going to sustain these drives and move the chains against these Georgia Bulldogs at home. So like I said, Georgia won the only time that they've ever competed, and that was in the playoffs not too many years ago in the Rose Bowl in Pasadena. Next game up, out of the Sun Belt, South Alabama, 2-1. They beat Ohio 41-36. First time ever they're facing Kentucky. Kentucky's a 20-point favorite. Kentucky coming off the excellent victory on the road in College Station against Texas A&M, 31-21. Kentucky 2-1, 1-1 in the conference. They struggled against Alabama 2 weeks ago, but spoke to Will Stein this week on the teleconference, and he said they focused on every play. They had more consistency. Kenny Minchie, transfer quarterback from Notre Dame, he played an excellent game last week on the road, College Station. He's very poised. He's smart and detailed. I don't think he threw 20 passes, but a number of them were big plays down the field. Kentucky did very well in the portal, acquiring offensive line, running back talent, and, of course, their quarterback, Kenny Minchie. So Kentucky looking to not take anyone for granted and beat South Alabama out of the Sun Conference. Last game on the docket, Tulsa versus Arkansas. Tulsa 3-0, had the big upset a couple weeks ago, 24-10 over Oklahoma State. Arkansas, 6.5-point favorite over Tulsa. These two teams have played many, many times. Arkansas has a lead in the series, 55-16, three ties. Arkansas 1-2, 0-1 in the conference, lost big to Georgia, 45-17. Arkansas, their quarterback, K.J. Jackson, out of Montgomery, Alabama, big quarterback, 6'4", 225. Last week, 20 of 27 for 212 yards, one TD. But they're having to develop that program from top to bottom, their new coach, Ryan Silverfield. So that's going to be a game that they can win. Arkansas, let's see if they learned anything by playing against the top team in the conference, I believe, Georgia. Even though Texas is ranked number one some places, but I still think Georgia's the team beat. But now they have some experience, Arkansas playing against Georgia, going against Tulsa. Let's see if they have a chance to win that ball game. We want to just go over one more poll example with the Football Writers Association of America, National Football Foundation, Super 16. This is their rankings. I gave you mine in the previous segments. Texas 1, Georgia 2, Notre Dame 3, Miami 4, Ole Miss 5, Indiana 6, Ohio State 7, Alabama 8, LSU 9, BYU 10, USC 11, Texas Tech 12, Penn State 13, Tennessee 14, Utah 15, Louisville 16. So have fun this weekend watching all these ball games. That Alabama-South Carolina game, the last two meetings, one-score games, 29-22, and I think it was 27-25. But have fun on this historic weekend. 10 teams ranked, 5 games, 1 conference, the SEC, a new seminal moment for the SEC in the world of college football. That's this week's edition of AP As We See It, and we'll see you next week. Thank you very much.

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4: Welcome into the DC Tailgate Show as we get you ready for another week of high school football around the state, around Northeast, part of the state of Alabama, as we talk about high school football in DeKalb County, Jackson County, Cherokee County, sometimes a little bit in Marshall County this year with the shakeup of the classifications. And so welcome in again. It is week five, I believe, here in the high school season. I believe we're just about halfway there, I think. We're in that neighborhood of halfway. So as you guys are heading to your game, I'm glad you can join us here on the DC Tailgate Show. We'll talk to a couple of coaches. We'll also have some thoughts and stuff about the games and just get you prepared as you get ready for tonight's high school action. And what makes tonight a little bit nicer is you can feel it. I know you can feel it. You can feel that. You may have your windows down driving to the game or your top down if you're a Jeep or a convertible. It's a little bit cool in there, guys. I think fall has finally broke in. I'm looking at this week's forecast has been cooler. Looking into next week, I don't see anything outside of the upper or the lower 80s. So maybe we've reached the, we're not going to go any more upper 80s. So hopefully we're lower 80s and maybe even cooler for the rest of the season. I know everybody's waiting on this cooler air. And I do know tonight at the game, you might have to have a blanket. So if you're thin skinned and you like it warm, you may have to have a little blanket tonight because it might be a little bit cool in tonight's action. So let's go ahead and find out who's playing, where they're playing, and how they're doing so far this year. We'll start off Crossville at Geraldine. That is, they don't have to travel very far. They just have to drive up Sand Mountain to Geraldine. Crossville. Oh, excuse me. I'm sorry. I was thinking Collinsville. I apologize. Crossville is actually closer to Geraldine than that. Crossville is on Sand Mountain. Goodness, I don't know the mileage, but it can't be within like maybe 5 to 10 miles of each other. They're real close right over there in southern DeKalb County. But Crossville, first year, I think this is their first year back in high school basketball after a little hiatus. Hiatus, however you want to say that. Crossville's 1-4. I know they started off the year with a win, but they've had four losses. They're 0-4 in the region. They lost last week to Good Hope, 41-0. But they'll be taking on number two powerhouse, and that's Geraldine. They're 4-0 and 2-0 in the region. They crushed Sylvania last week, 69-8, and Guys, I think it'll be ugly first quarter. They may be playing the freshmen against Crossville in the second quarter. So this will get out of hand early. Look for Geraldine to romp in tonight's matchup against Crossville. Collinsville will be hosting the Douglas Eagles. I think that's an out-of-classification matchup because I know Douglas is in Fort Payne's region, and that's 5A. And I think Collinsville's 4A or 3A. I can never remember where Collinsville sits, but Collinsville is undefeated, 4-0, 2-0 in region. They're coming off a win against Sandrock, 42-0. Douglas is 3-1. They're 1-1 in their region. They picked up that region win last week against Albertville, 29-6. This could be a tough one. I do have that on my weekly winner picks a little bit later in the show, so stick around for my pigskin prognostications to see what I pick there. Fort Payne up next. They're coming off a loss to May Jemison. Fort Payne is 2-3 overall, 2-1 in region play, though, but they are coming off their first region loss to May Jemison, 26-14, but they have a bye this week, so they get to marinate in that loss till they pick up next week. Now, if you've been following Fort Payne at all, Fort Payne's played three Huntsville teams in a row, Lee, Columbia, and May Jemison. Then they're having a bye. Then after the bye, they're playing the rest of their games are against Marshall County teams. This is the way their classification shakes up this year. So they got all the Marshall County teams coming up after the bye. Fife also has a bye. They're 5-0, undefeated, 1-0, ranked number one in their classification, I'm sure. They're coming off a win against Brindley Mountain, 55-6. And we talked about Geraldine. Geraldine, you know, they're going to be hosting Crossville. So we talked about that one earlier. That was the first game we talked about. Ider, the Hornets, will be at Cedar Bluff. The Hornets are 4-1. They haven't played a region game yet based on the site I look at. They're coming off a win against North Sand Mountain, 50-34. They'll be traveling to Cedar Bluff, who's 2-2 and 0-2 in region, but they're coming off a win against Valley Head, 34-32. So that had to be a great game. I know it's we get down to Valley Head, I know it's disappointing for them, but Cedar Bluff 0-2 in region and hosting Ider. North Jackson, this is kind of my game of the night. This is Jackson County rivals, North Jackson hosting Scottsboro. North Jackson 3-1, 1-1 overall. They have a win last week against Madison County, 37-18. Like I said, they're hosting Scottsboro, who's 4-0 and 3-0 in region play. But Scottsboro is coming off a bye. So believe the Wildcats will probably be prepared for this one. So that's another one that'll be on my pigskin prognostications later. Next up, the North Sand Mountain Bison at Welborn. The Bison are coming off a loss to Ider. They're 2-3 overall, and they're 0-1 in region play. Welborn 5-0 overall and 2-0 in region play. They're coming off a win against Pleasant Valley, 58-35. I think Welborn might get this win tonight against North Sand Mountain. Next up, Pisgah. Pisgah also has a bye. Pisgah is 2-3 overall, 2-0 in region play. They'll be taking on... their win last week was against Section 50-0, but they do have a bye this week as they get ready to take on Geraldine the week after. So Pisgah is going to need that bye to prepare for Geraldine. Also, next up with a bye. So that's four teams so far with byes this week. We got another one a little bit later on, but it's four teams. Plainview, 5-0, 3-0 in region play, and I believe they were number one in their classification, followed by Geraldine. They're coming off a win against Asbury, 56-0. So Plainview and Pisgah and Fife and Fort Payne so far all having byes off this week. They're enjoying the cooler weather at home this Friday night. Of course, we talked about Scottsboro traveling to North Jackson a little bit earlier. Next up, Section is at DAR. Section 1-2 overall, 0-1 in region play. They're coming off that loss against Pisgah. We just talked about that, 50-0. And DAR is coming off a loss against New Hope, 22-13 in a close game. DAR is 1-3 as well and 0-1 in region play. So both those teams winless in their regions. I think they're in the same region, so both of them will be looking for that first region win tonight. So the other team with the bye this week, Sylvania. Sylvania is 1-4 overall, 0-2 in region play, and they're coming off the crushing by Geraldine, 69-8. So they'll definitely need a week off to lick those, the Rams licking those wounds. So we have five teams tonight with byes. Fort Payne, Fife, Pisgah, Plainview, and Sylvania all have the night off to enjoy the weather by a campfire. Maybe they'll make s'mores tonight around the campfire. You never know. Actually, this is one of those nights where if you're a fan of those schools and you just like high school football, you can get out and see another school play. Next up, Valley Head is traveling to Sandrock, Leesburg, Alabama. Valley Head winless on the season. They're 0-5 overall and 0-2 in region play. And I believe out of the teams we follow, they're the only winless team. But they're coming off that close one to Cedar Bluff, 34-32. I mentioned that earlier, and I know that had to be heartbreaking for the Valley Head Tigers looking for that first win and then lose it 34-32. Sandrock is 1-2 overall. And they haven't played a region game. I looked at that again, and they're showing 1-2. So Sandrock only has played three games this year, whereas like Valley Head's played five. Sandrock's coming off that loss to Collinsville 42-0. So this will be an interesting game to see if Valley Head can get that first win. Next up, Woodville at DHCA. That was Decatur Heritage. I was trying to remember what was DHCA stand for. That's Decatur Heritage. So Woodville is traveling to Decatur. Woodville's 3-1 overall, 1-1 in region play, and they're coming off that win against Galesville 48-0. That's what the website's saying. I've heard different stories about that, but I'm showing a win against Galesville. Decatur Heritage is coming off a loss to Westbrook Christian 48-0. Decatur Heritage is 1-2 overall and 1-1 in region play, but Woodville having to travel a long way. That's a long drive for a football game. So we'll see if Woodville can be prepared to play and get that win against Decatur Heritage. And last but not least, down in south of us, Cherokee County is at Jacksonville. Cherokee County 3-1 overall, 3-0 in region play. They won against Gunnersville last week, 19-7. And Jacksonville, the Golden Eagles, 3-2 overall, 2-0 in region play. And they're coming off a big win against Central of Clay, 28-14. All right, that is that is tonight's schedule. Remember, stay tuned. I'll talk with Coach Hollis of the North Jackson Chiefs. So it was a great interview with Coach Hollis. Stay tuned for that. Then we'll also talk about the other games. And then I'll finish this all up with my pigskin prognostication. So you can't miss that. So we'll be back for the DC Tailgate Show after this.

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5: Welcome back into the DC Tailgate Show as we get you ready for Friday night. I almost said basketball again. Friday night football. It's 2026. We're about halfway through the season, getting there quickly. Luckily, the temperature is about to change this week. So as you're on your way to the stadium, it should be a lot cooler for everybody. As you know, we like to talk about high school football around Jackson County, Cherokee County, DeKalb, and dip a little bit into Marshall, kind of keep you abreast of what's going on up here in Northeast Alabama. Along with that, we like to talk to coaches, find out how their team's doing, how they're doing. And right now we have on line Coach Joe Hollis with the North Jackson Chiefs. Coach Hollis, thanks for joining us.
6: Thank you for having us.
5: Well, Coach, we appreciate you coming on again. You guys up there in Stevenson, Alabama, and I'm down here in Fort Payne. Let me ask you, is it a little cooler up there in Stevenson? Do you guys enjoy the cooler temperatures up that way?
6: I don't think so. We had a little bit of shade this week at practice, but no. I think last Friday night may have been one of the hottest games we've played so far, but we're expecting a little bit of a temperature drop tonight, so hopefully that'll happen, because the cooler temperatures will help us a little bit.
5: And I know with those cooler temperatures, get you a little more fired up, get you a little more. It seems like the players, the athletes, feel like a little crisp in there. They feel like they move a little faster, hit a little harder.
6: Yeah, and you can breathe.
5: You're right. Well, Coach, you guys are in 3A Region 8. You've started off the season 3-1 and 1-1 in region play. You've come off a win, I believe, your last win in Madison County, 37-18. Is that right?
6: Yes, sir. They were a good football team. I think they're a better football team than their record. They've got three or four really special players, but we were proud of how our guys played. We had a chance to go up three scores in the second quarter and weren't able to do that. And we kind of challenged them at halftime, and we felt like our guys really came out and played a very solid second half.
5: Well, Coach Hollis, for those that may not be able to know, you know, what I was on, I say that what I'm about to say is,

0: lost a couple other guys, and you know, we've had a few injuries this year. Our all-state running back got hurt in the second or third game of the season, so he hasn't been able to play for a couple weeks. But anytime, every year in high school football is different, and the best coaches and staffs kind of adapt to their personnel, and they don't really do just one certain thing. They do what their players can do well, and we feel like that's a kind of our job here, is to identify what our skill set is and grow that and gain experience. But each year is different. You know, offensively, we've got a 10th grader at quarterback, Keaton Long. He started for us after the second game of the season last year, and he's one of those guys. He's a very smart football player. He understands the game and can read the defense, so he's gotten better every week and probably played his best game last Friday night, threw for, I think, 250-something yards and rushed for 100. And then we've got Logan Elliott, who's a really good linebacker and running back, and Ace Jones, who's a receiver and running back for us. He's been playing really well. He's kind of our change of pace, speed guy. And then up front, you know, we were very fortunate. We rushed for a lot of yards last year, and we had 4 out of 5 returning starters with Bryson Higgins and ZZ Taylor at the offensive tackle position. So we only had to find a center, and we found one in junior Carter Arnold, and he's played really well. And then defensively, we had to replace more. We did have 2 out of our 3 linebackers coming back and 2 out of our 4 DBs, but we had to replace 5 starters on defense. So just as the season's gone, being able to develop that and having them buy into our system and scheme, you know, we just really try to focus on going 1-0 every day and every rep in practice and getting better every week. And it's not about peaking early. It's about being at your highest level when it comes time for the playoff season. So these guys continue to grow and get better, and we feel like we're on the right track.
1: Well, Coach, you spoke to just then, you know, getting ready for the playoff season, motivation, you know, getting better each game, I'm sure is what you instill in your team, and working on every, you know, there's always that goal of perfection. You know, I wonder if a coach ever said, hey, we were perfect last week, but there's always that goal of perfection. Looking at the shakeup, for those that may not be, let's just say somebody's joining us that has no idea what happened in high school football, we had a classification shakeup between, they eliminated the 7A classification, now you've got 1A through 6A, and with that being said, you guys are 3A Region 8, I think I said that earlier, and you fall into a nice region to where you've got the 1 and 2 right now ranked teams in your region.
0: Yes, it's a very competitive region with a lot of good coaches. You know, we were more in a Huntsville-based region when we were 4A before the reclass with 4 private schools in it. Now, we didn't really have a problem playing private schools because we had a pretty good record against them. But, you know, now we're in more of a Marshall, DeKalb County, Sand Mountain region, which is great for us travel-wise, and we're pretty familiar with all the new teams they put into our region. So, you know, it didn't impact us as much as the average person may think, other than cutting down a little bit of the travel. And it has helped with some of the teams that are coming in here, maybe our fans are more familiar with, because they had played North Jackson in the past. So it's drawn out some decent crowds to see these games. But, no, we've got great coaches. You know, Coach Pruitt at Plainview has done a tremendous job, and Coach Davis at Geraldine, and you know, we've Coach Peavy coming back at New Hope. They've been winning a few games lately and playing really well. So, you know, we've got great coaches and great kids in this area, and we expect it to be super competitive. You don't get many weeks off.
1: That's true, and speaking of that, your first region loss was to Geraldine, who's number 2, but something your kids can be motivated to is you still have that, I guess, apple to pick. You still got to go through New Hope and Plainview. So, you know, you can get in there and maybe upset some good teams, and that'll get you set pretty well going into the playoffs.
0: Sure. You know, we know every week we're going to have to, when we put that spear on our helmet, we're going to have to go out there, and it's going to be a physical war, and we don't expect.

0: anything less.
1: Well, Coach, looking at this week's game, you take on a, gosh, I think 4A opponent in Scottsboro. Did Scottsboro drop to 4A? Is that correct?
0: Yes.
1: Okay. And you got the Wildcats. Now, following Fort Payne, we've seen Scottsboro at the beginning of the year. They're having a good successful run so far. What are you seeing out of Scottsboro that you guys need to prepare for in tonight's game?
0: Well, it being a rivalry game, you know, we know that we're going to come out and be ready to play. This is a week that you don't have to use a lot of motivational tactics. We're very familiar with Coach Van and his staff and his players, and they do a tremendous job getting their kids ready to play the game at a high level. So, you know, it's just one of those weeks where we're making sure that our preparation is what it has to be, and if our preparation is correct and our focus is correct, we expect to play well on Friday night. But they do a really good job. They're physical in the run game. They've got a trigger man that's very smart and headsy and can throw the ball well and make good decisions so they don't get in a lot of bad situations. And then defensively, I think they had – it was either 11 out of 11 or 10 out of 11 returning starters on defense from a team that went to the semifinals last year. So we know they're going to pin their ears back and be ready to strap it up. So it's going to be a physical war, but we wouldn't ask for anything less than the Battle of the Valley.
1: Well, Coach, we're talking with Coach Joe Ellis with the North Jackson Chiefs as they get ready to take on Scottsboro. Well, Coach Ellis, we thank you for coming on, but before we let you go, we gotta get off football, and I've got to ask you, what is Coach Ellis's last meal? If you're going to go to one last good meal, what's it going to be for you, man?
0: I'm probably going to get a nice medium-rare steak and a baked potato.
1: Specific steak. I want you to be a little more specific. You going filet, T-bone?
0: Probably a ribeye.
1: A ribeye, okay. Well, Coach Ellis, going for the ribeye and the, you said baked potato. Is that all the way?
0: Yeah.
1: Well, all right. Well, Coach Ellis, we appreciate you coming on the DC Tailgate Show. And like always, we want to wish you good luck and thank you again.
0: All right. Thank you.
1: That was Coach Joe Ellis with the North Jackson Chiefs as they get ready to take on Scottsboro. I have to commend Coach Ellis on a great phone. Usually our phones are usually not quite as clear, but his was really done really well. So, and again, stay tuned. We'll have more of the DC Tailgate Show after this.
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7: It's time for the DC Tailgate Show. We're at the WZLB Armchair Quarterback Room. We've already solved the world's problems off there, so now we're going to talk some football. We got Monk Blevins, we got Hank Cobble, we got Sammy Smith, and then I'm just going to try to keep up. I'm Steve Chambers, and Holly Allen directing us, officiating us. She needs to wear a referee's uniform one day and throw the flag when we need to.
8: Yeah, I was a little bit worried about how it would go today without Mark here to control us, you know.
9: Yeah, but that's true.
10: He's kind of the sane one of the group.
11: Yeah, he is. Yeah. And he's also our statistician. So, folks, we have zero statistics for you today.
7: and no Auburn people.
10: Yeah. We can really have fun.
8: Yeah. Yeah, I did wear my Alabama hat. Yeah,
7: he expressed his concern about that.
11: Yeah, he did.
7: Well, Monk and Sammy's team, Plainview, they are open. Hank and I, our alma mater's open. Mm-hmm. But we got a lot of games we can talk about.
10: What do you do on Friday nights when you don't have a game?
7: I just go sit in the press box.
11: Steve and I go up there and we just sit in the press box and stare at the field.
7: We pretend there's a game going
11: exactly.
7: on.
11: Exactly.
7: Then we have counseling on Sunday afternoon.
11: Yeah. We'll make a few phantom announcements to nobody in the stands.
7: It's a lot more colorful, I think.
11: It is. And you can actually hear stuff going on. Yeah. You know?
7: And we don't have adult supervision.
10: Yeah. So. Right.
11: And you don't have a band on the other side constantly blaring music in your face either.
7: I've been meaning to talk about that. Isn't there a rule against once they start calling signals, the band has to be quiet?
10: I noticed the bands are doing that a lot more. Even I noticed Plainview's band was playing a couple of times in one of the games. I don't remember which one it was. I thought.
7: And they don't need any help.
11: No, they don't.
10: That may be coming to an end next week, but they didn't need it.
8: Yeah. Next week's going to be a big week for all of us.
10: It really is. Next week's a huge week.
11: So. Yeah.
8: But anyway.
7: I've always thought Arab had the best concession stand of anywhere. They'll fry anything.
11: Oh,
7: really? Yeah.
11: Okay. I'm going to miss that one then.
7: Are you not going?
11: We'll be out of town next weekend.
7: Arab's out of town.
11: Well, that's true. That's true. We'll be down beachside.
7: Mm-hmm.
8: You know, Plainview's concession stand used to be one of the best. They would put us, of course, I worked in there back then several years ago. Now they don't. The touchdown club doesn't have a concession stand anymore. So. The band does one on one end. It was always the touchdown club on one end, the band on the other.
11: Okay.
8: And now the touchdown club has built that new sports complex thing they've got there at the end. Mm. They have food trucks that come in and give a portion of money to the
7: touchdown club. Talking about food trucks, I guess they have.
8: And they have some really good ones. I don't want to plug anybody, but they have some really good hamburgers. But they used to brag about our hamburgers.
10: Yeah. We really did have the best hamburgers that I've been around.
8: I went over there actually and hand patted them out.
11: So we got
8: some of the best ground chuck from Foodland.
10: Yes. Mm-hmm.
8: I went out and we hand patted, what it was, 200, 300 hamburgers. It was some good.
7: Warver Jordan used to have a chicken finger basket with fries, I remember.
8: It was really good.
7: But I didn't get a chance to visit that last year.
11: Only problem with Mortimer Jordan is you can't get there from here.
7: Yeah, you can't get there.
10: That's probably true. And Sammy's mother-in-law, she used to kind of be in charge, and she was...
8: We called her the general.
10: If you say
8: the general in Rainsville, everybody knows who it is.
10: Yeah.
8: And her daughters seem to try to take on like the colonel roles or something. I keep telling them, no, you're not the general.
11: You're not the general.
8: Even the coaches.
7: And I was wondering what we were going to talk about today.
8: Well, we got plenty.
11: This was supposed to be a high school football show.
10: It was a football show.
7: Okay.
11: Welcome to our high school football culinary show.
8: Yeah, there we go. Fort Wayne's got a good concession stand.
11: It is. Yeah. We score Chick-fil-A in our concession stand because it's right here.
8: You know,
11: so
8: the first place
11: nice.
8: I ever went that had Chick-fil-A at their football games was at Gunnersville. They must have been one of the first places that had a Chick-fil-A close by.
11: Could have been.
8: What do you mean?
11: Yeah.
7: Okay.
8: On to football. Let's talk some football.
7: Last week we decided to start with DeKalb County first. And if y'all want to do that this week?
11: Yeah, that'll work, Steve.
7: Well, and it still fascinates me y'all come up with the point spreads.
8: I'm telling you.
7: I mean, y'all find them. Y'all don't.
11: Right. Y'all don't work for DraftKings.
7: No. You wouldn't be
11: Sammy
7: doing,
11: might.
7: You wouldn't,
11: I know.
7: You wouldn't
11: I
7: be
11: know,
7: doing this if you did.
8: That's right.
11: Yeah.
7: Okay, last week, I want to just get this out of the way.
11: Please.
7: Fort Payne lost to Mae Jemison 26-14. Got up 8 points, and then just, the turnovers kicked in.
11: Mm-hmm.
7: Of course, if you're Mae Jemison, you say, yeah, well, who calls those turnovers?
8: Yeah, so, yeah, they look good. Mae Jemison looked pretty good.
11: Mae Jemison has a really good team. They have a kid, number one, by the name of Xavier Teague. He was a quarterback.
8: Oh, yeah. Well, that running back was good, too.
11: The running back was good, too, but Teague was a phenomenal athlete. He played quarterback. He was their starting quarterback. They had a guy that they put in Wildcat.
8: Did he have two interceptions? I know he had one.
11: He had one interception, and he had two touchdowns. But he was also, on the defense, he rotated between free safety and strong safety throughout the night.
7: I can't wait on him to get tired. I couldn't tell you
11: how many tackles he was on the defensive side. And there was one play, he ran 80 yards for a touchdown, and I don't think we even came close to touching him.
7: I learned from coaching Pee Wee football, when you play a Gadsden team or a Huntsville team, anytime a kid wears number one and got a towel in his in his belt, don't kick to him.
11: Exactly. the Teague boy, he was so impressive. I waited for him after the game, and walked over to him and told him how impressed I was.
7: Oh, they say you hit him in the head.
11: No. I didn't attack him, Steve.
7: He was
11: a very respectful kid too. He was very appreciative of.
7: Yeah, well,
8: they got a big one this week. It's not a region game though. They play Spartman.
11: Oh,
8: they're like a 12-point underdog though.
11: Wow. Yeah.
8: But now Mae Jemison's. They're not the old Mae Jemison.
11: They're not the old Mae Jemison.
8: They're well coached. Rico White, I think, is their coach.
7: We've always thought they've had the talent.
8: Yeah, they've got a good coach now.
11: Yeah, they've always had good talent.
8: I mean, Fort Payne would make plays and would get right back in the game and be right on the verge, and like you said, quarterback would break a 50-yard touchdown run or something.
11: Yeah.
8: Throw up one up that you thought, no way they're going to catch that ball.
11: Mm-hmm. And then when he got tired, they were putting in number six, Cortez Hudson, at Wildcat.
8: Yeah.
11: And he'd run two or three straight plays at Wildcat, and he'd pick up chunks of 5 or 6 yards every time, and he'd give Teague a break, and then they'd put him back in, and he'd burn us for a while. And
8: It was a tough night.
11: They're athletes. They had two really good players on defense, Michael Crum and Marcus Crum, and they had some really good players.
8: And they still were in the game, but with six turnovers, you're not going to win many games.
11: You're not.
7: Fort Payne's open this week, and I don't know if we were on the air or not. We were talking about, I think we were. We got a big game next week against ARAP.
8: Yeah.
7: We were talking about their concession stand.
8: The concession stand at ARAP is not the only thing that's good. They're still undefeated, and they've beat some pretty good teams.
7: They got an offensive lineman committed to Alabama.
8: Yes.
7: And then, unless they're throwing the ball at him, they got a tight end that looks like he could play somewhere.
8: Yeah.
7: Thanks. Holly, do they have a press box on the visitor side?
9: I don't remember.
7: Well, okay. I thought she's right on top of that. Where we're
11: Holly, you're supposed to scout that stuff.
9: Next week, I'll scout it.
7: Okay.
8: This week, the team that y'all played does not have a press box on the home visitor.
11: That's true. They don't have one on the home side either.
8: Bye. You know, there's a lot of people who have bye this week.
7: So. Fort Payne's a prohibited favorite against Open.
8: All
7: right. Now you're Plainview Bears. They, squeaked by Asbury 56-0 and are open this week.
11: Which was the halftime score, by the way.
8: Right. Well, actually, I think I sent y'all a message. They were 7 minutes to go in the second quarter when they scored the 56th point.
10: Yeah.
8: And that was the end of the score.
10: It was 42-0 after the first quarter.
8: It's 49-0 first quarter.
7: 49-0
8: first quarter.
7: Is that all?
10: Running those trick plays.
8: I think it was... It was the first quarter or after that first touchdown in second quarter. Long had 240 yards. At that time, Long had 240 yards passing and I think 5 TDs.
10: Yeah. He was 8 of 8 passing. So
8: I was keeping y'all informed about what it was. We ran 9 plays in the first quarter, 6 touchdowns.
11: Yes.
8: 9 plays, 6 touchdowns.
11: I saw that message that you sent.
10: Yeah, Kalen Johnson had, if this is, I think this is right, 3 receptions.
8: You're going to get Kylan Johnson.
10: Kylan, no, I'm sorry, Kylan. I'm getting I always want to say Kalen.
12: It's,
10: Kylan.
12: It's Keelan Russell.
10: Kylan, yeah. 3 touchdowns, 100 yards, and I had 2 touchdowns and 100 yards. On
8: he only had, he just had a few catches.
10: I don't even know if he played any after.
8: No, they didn't play them.
10: Oh,
8: it was
10: so.
8: All.
10: It was kind
8: and
10: of
8: the, and the running back, Clemens had the starting running back's been out for a while. I don't even know if he's going to come back. I don't know what's wrong with him.
10: I don't know either. I'm
8: Rylan sure. Guess.
10: Yeah.
8: The Ledbetter kid that's a sophomore this year is, well, the 2 Ledbetter cousins.
10: Mm-hmm. Yeah.
8: They're both one of them's a starting safety. The other 2 are running backs, and they alternate, rotate in as running back.
10: Yeah, major.
7: There's a lot of Ledbetters out there.
8: The Ledbetter, Deacon Ledbetter, he had a long touchdown run that they called back for holding because that's when they was calling a penalty every play to keep us from scoring more.
10: Right.
8: And they called it back for holding, but it looked pretty clean. And
10: it did look clean.
8: It was a good run.
10: Yeah.
8: And that called that back, and we was already 56-0. So, you
10: know. Major had 1 touchdown, and I think he had 33 yards.
8: So if they hadn't called those back for penalties, it might have got up to 79.
10: We had a lot of kids that got to play, a lot of.
8: I hate to say anything, but that's a really weak Asbury team.
10: Yes,
13: well,
10: it is.
13: My question was, and I had heard this, but you two would know, did they call the game early? Or did they let it play the full?
8: It didn't play the full time.
10: It didn't play full time.
8: I was okay. Lightning hit the scoreboard. Lightning hit the scoreboard right before we started, before the game.
10: Mm-hmm.
8: So there was no referees up there in the slot. I go to the press box when I go there.
10: Yeah.
8: So no referees up there to keep the clocks at all. We didn't have a clock. We didn't have a scoreboard on. Everything was on the field. So I got my phone and I kept up first quarter. I stopped it when they would say stop it and all that stuff. And I was right on time.
10: Mm-hmm.
8: Second quarter was a few minutes difference. The third quarter, all of a sudden, the referee just changes, switches into the field, and the announcer's over here said, hey, are we in the fourth quarter yet? And I said, we haven't been in the fourth quarter a long time. Well, then, in the fourth quarter, all of a sudden, Jeremy just walks out there and says something, you know, to the white hat, and the white hat stands up and sticks his arm out like that ball game. I bet you it was 3 minutes. Early.
10: Yeah, I had heard that.
8: But it wasn't.
10: The third quarter, I think they said was, my son was telling me this, he said it was 6 minutes, and he said, then we're going to do 6 minutes on the fourth quarter, and then Jeremy, after it got,
8: just walked out there and said, of course, just called the game.
10: They agreed
8: to start the game to, you know, when it got certain point, just through running clock and all that stuff. So it was... Everybody was fine with it, and we didn't
10: cover the point spread.
7: So if you had a Asbury in 79, you won.
10: Yeah.
8: So.
7: Okay, Fife is also open this week. Tonight. They beat Brindley Mountain 56-6 last week.
8: Yeah, and it was the same way.
7: I think it was very similar to how y'all were describing
10: it. It was.
13: And I heard that game only played 8-minute quarters. Is that true?
10: That's probably possible.
8: Right. That was their homecoming.
13: From the jump.
10: I guess that's just a call with the coaches if they want to do that.
8: I think
13: I think as long as both head coaches agree to it pre-game.
8: It may not be legal, but as long as they both agree to it, ain't nobody going to argue.
13: Exactly.
7: I think it actually is legal
13: as long as both head coaches agree to it before the game.
8: You're not going to do any good by playing a game like that. No, team's not going to get any better, and that team's just going to get people hurt.
7: You just consider it a practice.
8: Right.
13: Yeah. I heard that game played 4 8-minute quarters.
10: Yeah. That's probably.
7: Last week, Collins will beat, I guess, Sandrock's. At least it used to be their arch rival. I don't know if that's the case.
8: Yeah, they used to.
7: They won 42-0. And a game I'm interested in, Collinsville hosts Douglas tonight.
8: Yeah, this week.
10: Yeah, that should be a really good
8: one. Did you get the point spread on it?
7: I did not.
13: I had looked that one up.
8: I think I did.
13: Douglas was favored by, actually, it's just a 1-point spread, so it's pretty much a pick 'em.
8: 1-point game, yeah.
13: Mm-hmm. That game's pretty much a pick 'em.
8: Douglas is pretty good.
7: They're a lot better than they used to be, aren't they?
8: Well, that coach is a really good coach.
10: Yeah.
8: He came from Albertville there. He was an assistant in Albertville and brought kids with him. His kids are starting quarterback. And
7: you can
8: really
7: see why
8: good.
7: He brought his son with him.
8: They came there when they were in Pee Wees, and we played them in Pee Wees. So I got to know this kid that's really good.
10: This probably be the best team Collinsville played so far.
8: Yeah, it will be.
10: You know, Collinsville's really good, though. They've got a good football team.
13: They've got a real good football team this year.
7: Crossville, I know there's been some. We'll get to Crossville after this break.
8: There you go.
7: So please come back. I know you're hanging on.
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7: Welcome back. Welcome back. Welcome back. WCLB Armchair Quarterback Room. We have been discussing the ball games tonight for the DeKalb County teams, and we've got the Crossville. Crossville lost to Good Hope last week, 46-0, and they are at Geraldine tonight.
13: Mm-hmm. Oh, man. The current 60-point favorite over Crossville.
7: Yes. Yes. Where else do you get the?
8: And they had said it's been, I don't remember, 20 years or something since Geraldine has beat Crossville at Crossville.
13: Really?
8: Wow. So, it could really be.
10: Maybe that's the only reason they're playing.
7: That's the name of, they got a name for this, right?
8: Skirum
7: Creek?
8: Skirum Creek. Battle of Skirum Creek.
10: Battle of Skirum Creek.
8: Yeah. Mm-hmm. And evidently, Skirum Creek's that creek that separates Crossville and Collinsville. I mean, Crossville and Geraldine there.
13: Yeah.
10: But
8: Geraldine has just got so much talent. And not just the backs and stuff. They're line. They've got three of the best linemen in this area.
13: Mm-hmm. Yes.
8: So they're good. They're loaded. They got a lot of seniors this year. They're just really good. Crossville, they're struggling.
7: Struggling, yeah.
8: I.
13: Well, I hate to jump ahead, but I won't be here next week. But what was the deal behind moving Geraldine Plainview to a Thursday night? Just referees?
17: I'm going to guess that one's money.
8: Well, first
13: they
8: said,
13: they'd get more people in the door being a Thursday night.
8: Right, that's what Coach Davis said that on some social site. Social media. It's at Geraldine.
13: At Geraldine. Mm-hmm. Yes.
8: Iron Fife actually moved theirs to Thursday night because Coach Clements said referee problems.
13: Yeah,
8: there's a referee shortage.
13: Yeah.
8: Everybody assumed Plainview and Geraldine moved because of referee shortage, but Coach Davis on social media said no.
7: I wish they moved to Wildcat Stadium.
13: I do too.
8: Yeah.
13: That would be nice to move.
8: Which Geraldine's got new bleachers, but they're not near as big as a stadium like that.
7: Pay for the utilities, y'all can split the gate.
13: Exactly.
7: Yeah,
13: that would be neat to move that game to Fort Payne and let them battle it off in that bigger
17: really
13: stadium.
17: Would.
8: Yeah, Coach Davis is not going to do that.
13: No. He wants his home field. I get that.
8: And a lot of Geraldine people, you know how they're kind of been looking at this for 2 years.
13: Mm-hmm.
8: Oh, right. They're all, Plainview's got all these kids that are real good, and Geraldine thinks it's taken away from it's a big.
13: Oh, it's going to be huge.
8: It's a big.
10: And the main thing I need to know is what time they're going to open the gate.
8: Yeah. it's going to be big.
7: Can you jump over the gate?
13: Yeah. Yeah.
7: They'll be 7 deep.
8: Now, both teams are really good, got really good athletes, got good defenses. really well coached. Coach Davis is a great coach.
13: He is.
8: Me and Monk has talked to him a lot from other things, and he's a really good coach.
7: They have a high school game of the week every Friday night on TV.
8: Yeah.
7: Friday
8: night?
7: Yeah, do they do Thursdays?
8: They do Thursdays.
10: Yeah, because they was
8: a game last night. Last night, Enterprise and Andalusia played.
10: Andalusia, yeah.
8: As I watched it, but I didn't know they did on Friday because I've never been home on Friday night.
7: I was thinking it was Friday and sometimes on Thursday. Maybe Southern Weather.
13: If they don't, they will.
8: I don't know if it's going to be on anymore. I know Southern Torch has contacted us and said they're going to take Heath's going to do it. And, of course, it's going to be on the other regular.
13: Mm-hmm.
8: The reason I know that's because they contacted us about some kind of sponsorship or something. But so it's going to be very heavily carried, and I don't know if you know. It'd be nice if like one of these stations out of Huntsville would carry a game on a Friday night and just try to get the biggest game in the area. You know,
7: yeah,
8: that would be cool. Whether it's us or Fort Payne or anybody, just anybody.
13: That, and I've never understood that myself. Why some of these Huntsville stations don't try to pick
8: up. Of course,
7: the schools don't want it
8: because it takes away from their gate.
7: Yeah.
8: Just like I don't now. Fort Payne does NFHS because y'all's broadcast is on NFHS.
13: Yeah, right. Yeah, we do our normal.
8: Plainview don't do NFHS. You have to get on Huddle and buy the game. Yeah. You can do that.
13: Gotcha.
8: You buy a ticket and you can watch it on Huddle live.
13: Mm-hmm.
8: But it's because it would hurt us at the gates, what they say. Of course, as good as they are right now, it don't really hurt us.
18: Don't be a
8: sim cover plenty. Yeah, they're on the radio, but they don't. NFHS, you know, you watch the game.
13: Yeah.
8: And they don't do that.
13: But, you know, when Fort Payne launched FPTV, they were afraid. Paul Ellis was the head coach at the time, and he was afraid that it would hurt our gate.
8: Mm-hmm.
13: But I think in the long run, it's actually helped because you take somebody local who's going to go to the home games, but they're not going to go to Mortimer Jordan.
8: Right.
13: They're not going to go to May Jemison.
8: Right.
13: They can still keep up with the team through FPTV, and it actually keeps them more involved. So then when they do have a home game, they go watch them.
8: Right.
13: They don't just sit at home and watch them.
8: For instance, me, I was at the Plainview game up in the press box, and I was sitting with the two windows where the referees sat by myself. I had Fort Payne on my phone right there watching it while I was watching Plainview, you know.
13: Yeah.
7: Yeah, there's nothing like being there.
10: No. I wonder NFHS, do the schools get any money off
8: no,
10: that?
8: No, that's why they don't. Geraldine don't do it either because you don't get anything.
13: Yeah.
8: They make all the money off of it because I pay about, I don't know, $90 a year to get to watch that, and I don't get to watch much because nobody around here has it anymore. So, I get to watch Fort Payne and football. Now, they have... I think Plainview's
10: basketball,
8: but that's about it.
7: Yeah,
8: and you can watch some of the state playoffs, but the state playoffs, a lot of them is on TV anyway.
13: Yeah, a lot of them are.
8: Okay. Sorry.
7: All right, so back to this week.
8: I'm rambling. I'm still rambling.
13: Down
8: sorry.
13: Rabbit hole.
7: Geraldine beat Sylvania 69-8. Goodness gracious. And then they host Crossville this week. So I imagine you'll see the starters. Looking ahead, they'll probably be out.
8: I think Langford have like five TDs in that game in the first half, maybe?
13: Yeah.
8: And that kid is tough.
13: Mm.
10: They are really, they're a strong football team.
8: Yeah.
10: So.
7: Ider beat North Sand Mountain 50-34, and they are at Cedar Bluff.
10: You know, we talked about that one last week with North Sand Mountain being the favorite, and Ider, you know, Ider went up there and took care of business. So.
8: Yeah. Ider's got some athletes. I don't know how big their line is, but they've got some young linemen that have come out. And I know last year they had I think it was an eighth grader that started on the line, the Pike kid.
10: Yes.
8: You know, you remember all the Pikes from Ider.
10: Yeah. Mm-hmm.
8: He's one of them. And he's playing on the offensive line, started as like an eighth grader. The quarterback last year, I think, might have been an eighth grader.
10: Yeah. They're young.
8: He's a trailer. There's about five trailers on the team.
10: Right. They are very
8: but
10: young.
8: They're very young, but they're good
10: they're
8: this year.
10: They're playing well. You know, what, 4-1, I guess?
8: And they're well coached. That's one thing
10: really
8: that makes them.
13: Coach
8: Clemens is a good coach.
13: They are well coached, and that coaching makes a difference, that's for sure.
8: Oh, it does.
13: I noticed North Sand Mountain has Walter Welburn this week.
8: Yeah, and they're a big underdog, aren't they?
13: They are 35-point underdogs. Is Walter Welburn back? You know, they used to be a powerhouse.
8: They're good this year.
13: Yeah, they back to where they used to be.
7: We played them in the quarterfinals, and they were in that Notre Dame box. They stopped them all out. They threw one pass. It was end over end, but it was a touchdown, and we lost 7-6 or something like that in the playoffs.
10: Yeah, I think North Sand Mountain, you know, losing their coach, what, 2 weeks before the season started, that didn't help things a lot. So,
13: was it that close to the season starting?
10: Yeah, it was just a couple of weeks. I mean, it was, you know, we just, of course, the
13: I knew they had lost it, but I didn't know it was that close to the season starting.
10: It was really close.
13: That's,
10: you know,
13: that's a dagger.
8: Walter Webber is ranked number 9 in the state, and they're 5-0 right now.
13: Okay. So
7: they're, what classification are they now?
8: They're 2A.
13: They're 2A.
7: Wow.
13: Wow. They used to that school has really dropped, because they were what, 4A, 5A at one time? I think they were 4A at one time.
8: Yeah, they were big at one time.
7: I remember sitting there in a rainstorm, and then their light started exploding when the rain hit. This is for LED, I guess.
8: I'll say this real quick, and we go on to our teams. We've got a lot to cover. I'm looking at 2A, and Luverne is number 2 right behind 5. Luverne plays number 1 Maplesville in 1A this week. That's this week.
13: Really?
8: So, anyway, okay.
7: You got some athletes down there.
8: That's going to be something to watch if you had time to go there.
10: For sure.
7: Sylvania is open this week, and we talked the took it on the chin to Geraldine. I don't know a lot about Sylvania. I think they're pretty young.
8: They are young.
7: I'll have to ask Martha if she went to Sylvania.
13: She really got her finger on the pulse.
7: Martha's
8: dad was a football coach at Sylvania for years, and he was a principal when I was in high school there.
13: Oh, was he really?
8: Yeah, he was.
7: And he helped start the program at Pisgah.
8: Yeah, he's.
7: But it just didn't.
8: Martha's
7: a cheerleader.
8: Martha's brothers were QBs. They were good, really good athletes.
7: Yeah, I always say Jess was the best wishbone quarterback in the history of DeKalb County.
8: He'll
7: say,
8: Sam come in and played. He played pretty good at quarterback.
7: He had a chance to go to Army.
8: Yeah.
13: Did he really?
7: He did.
13: Okay.
7: Yeah.
8: I remember when they played quarterback.
13: Mm-hmm.
7: Okay, we have Valley Head. I'm pulling for Valley Head so hard with Coach Hammond.
8: I know.
13: How can you not pull for Valley Head?
7: They lost a tough one to Cedar Bluff, 34-32. And then they go to Sandrock. It was funny what Coach Salmon said about having to go to Sandrock, but I'll have to just pass on.
13: You had to clean it up.
7: He did not use profanity.
13: Okay, good.
7: Okay. He sent a text that, hey, last week was a tough one. We were behind the whole game and took the lead there with about 5 minutes left to go. And then we would give the lead back up with about a minute and a half to go. The kids played really hard. Sandrock, so similar. They've got a good football team. We've got to go to Sandrock. We just hope to continue to get better every week, and that's what we've done for 4 weeks. So I really don't expect anything less than the kids giving full effort and hopefully have a chance in the end. So,
8: I didn't see stats, but I think Blevins had a big game, didn't he, the quarterback?
10: He did. I saw some stats.
8: Titan Blevins.
10: He had some really good stats. And
18: Have time to get all those this week.
13: Our statistician's not here today, Mark, we're kind of falling short on stats. But one good thing that you can say out of that, though, is them trailing most all the game. It just goes to show the kids aren't giving up.
8: Right. They came back when they had
13: especially considering
8: the
13: they're winless and they're really still trying. You know, and that's all you can ask for some of those kids is – give it everything you can.
7: Their time's coming. They'll get one.
8: Mm-hmm. Yeah.
7: And Cornerstone was open last week and open this week. And they may not play until the playoffs, maybe.
13: I thought they had one more game
8: on their schedule, but, you know, sometimes those teams bail and they don't get to play them.
7: I'm not sure they're assured of the playoff, but I was thinking that they were.
8: I think they only have one loss right now, or either one or two. Right. So they should be
7: 3-1 or 4-1.
8: I think they're 3-1.
18: I think that's right.
7: Okay. We want to start with Jackson County, or do we have time, Miss Holly?
19: Yeah, go ahead. Don't cover one more.
7: All right. Scottsboro was open this past week, and tonight they play at North Jackson.
13: Mm-hmm.
8: Wow.
7: What's
8: mm-hmm.
7: the point spread on that, Mr. Drasky?
13: What is that one?
8: Scottsboro's favorite. Pretty good.
13: Yeah, 21. It's actually 21. Scottsboro's 21.
8: See,
13: point
8: now,
13: favorite.
8: North Jackson, you know, like we said, they lost their best player for the year.
7: The running back?
8: Yeah.
7: Running back.
8: Nick Price Jr., he's out for the year. And Scottsboro's decent. You know they're decent football.
11: Oh, absolutely. They beat
8: really
11: Fort Payne.
8: Good, even though, we always say at Sand Rock you're a two-touchdown underdog when you get off a bus. Down two.
19: I heard that.
8: At North Jackson, it's similar. And it's a tough place to play.
19: It is.
11: So with North Jackson losing Price, though, that's tough.
8: That's huge.
11: It's tough to lose one of your best players.
19: You know Fort Payne's played North Jackson 20 times? It's 9 Fort Payne, 11 North Jackson, I think.
11: We played them every year I was in high school.
8: They had some really good teams back then.
19: Coach Lolly was the head coach back then.
11: Of course, North Jackson back then, they were a 5A school.
19: I
11: don't think they ever won state in 5A back in those days, but they made it to the finals one time and made it to the semifinals, I think, a couple of times during that run. And just really, they were juggernauts back in those days.
19: Because they were North Jackson / South Pittsburgh back then.
8: Slash Memphis and all over Tennessee.
19: Okay. We just talked about North Jackson. They're next on the list. They beat Madison County, if I could read my writing, 35-18, and then they'll host Scottsboro tonight. Yeah. All right, it's time for our sponsors, and we'll be back to the DC Tailgate Show.
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19: We're back, the DC Tailgate Show and the WCLB Armchair Quarterback Room. We got the three geniuses here and me. We got Hank Cobble, Monk Levins, and Sammy Smith. I guess nearly a Rainsville City Council meeting here.
10: That's right.
11: Steve doesn't hold geniuses in very high esteem.
19: He really doesn't. I was looking at Holly when I
11: Okay. Now that makes more sense.
10: That might be more like it.
19: All right. So since Jackson County Schools and the Cobb County Schools have been playing each other, you know, we're crossing a little bit. We're to North Sand Mountain, who lost to Ider 50-34, and they are at Walter Welborn tonight. That used to be. I tell you, that was one thing you wouldn't look forward to years ago. I think they're pretty good now too.
8: This year, they're 5-0, ranked in the top in the state, and going there is, which I think you said y'all had been there several times.
19: Yeah,
8: it's not an easy place to play either. So it's going to be a rough night, I think, for Northland.
11: Yeah,
19: Hornets and Panthers, I believe.
8: Mm-hmm.
11: Yeah.
19: All right. Next is Woodville, They beat Galesville 48-0 last week.
0: And another one of those where Galesville was the favorite in that ball game, and Woodville.
19: Has it been a long time since Woodville hasn't been a real good team?
8: It hasn't been that long. I may have them
19: confused with another.
8: It may just be the last 4 years that they've been
10: probably
8: pretty
10: since
8: good.
10: This new coach. Well,
8: they had a quarterback,
10: Tyler Van, who is at Scottsboro, was there one time, and he kind of got it going a little bit.
8: I think Tyler Van won 6 games, and that's the most that Woodville had ever won.
10: Yeah,
8: and then this coach surpassed him a couple of times.
10: Yeah. Mm-hmm.
19: They're at Decatur Heritage Christian Academy, which I guess is in Decatur.
8: Yeah, I guess so.
13: They're a 17-point favorite in that game, too, Steve.
10: So. Wow.
19: Woodville?
13: Woodville is a 17-point favorite.
19: All right. I don't know where Decatur Heritage is, but again,
8: well, you know, some of those Christians, because Decatur Heritage used to be in the playoffs and
10: they had a
8: top
10: really good,
8: two, top one. They've won state. Yeah. They used to be really good. But I think when all this switched over, a lot of the kids left some of the Christian schools and went back to the public schools for the competition and stuff. But, of course, some of the Christian schools could beat a lot of the public schools now,
10: like
8: a Briarwood. Or
19: does that make them a private school?
8: They're a private school, yes.
19: So they're but
8: this is
19: they
8: out
19: still
8: of region.
19: Cross over and play.
8: This is out of region. Yeah, you can still play.
10: Mm-hmm.
19: All right. Pisgah beat section. Did they win 50-0?
8: Yeah, mm-hmm. That's pretty bad. Yeah.
13: Pisgah's got a decent little team.
8: Yeah,
13: they really do.
0: They really do.
13: I mean,
0: it's
13: tough for them to line up against teams the likes of Fife or somebody. But but they've got a decent little team.
19: And they will be at Brindley Mountain tonight. Where is Brindley Mountain?
8: Hey, Rob.
10: Hey, Rob. Yeah.
8: Right as you get to the top of the mountain.
10: Where all the apples
8: turn
10: are.
8: Right. You get to the top of the mountain, you turn right, and you go around there about just 2 or 3 miles to the school.
19: Okay, so that's Marshall Camp.
8: Yeah.
19: Because I was thinking, oh, no, I don't even have Brindley Mountain in our list, but that's Marshall Camp.
8: Yeah, it's Marshall Camp.
10: And speaking of Jacksonville, this is a side note, but, you know, Luke Gilbert, who played at Pisgah, he is actually starting for Jack State, playing tight end, and had a couple of touchdowns.
8: He had
10: one last week
8: and several.
10: A couple the week before, and so doing really good. So
8: I saw some highlights of him.
10: In there, so.
19: Okay, we got Section, again, we just mentioned, lost to Pisgah 50-0. They are at DAR tonight.
8: And DAR's a big DAR's favorite.
13: DAR's a 22-point favorite against Section.
8: Really? But I don't know. That'd just be a really good game.
10: I mean, that should be a...
13: They would have thought it had been a closer game than 22.
8: I would have thought so.
13: I don't know that I'd put that kind of spread on that.
8: I can see DAR being favored, you know, but...
10: Right, but not maybe not.
8: Maybe not that much, but hey... You know,
10: we'll see.
8: We never know.
13: Section, not knocking on DAR, but is Section that down this year that DAR is a 22-point
8: favorite? Well, Section's been down for a while.
10: They're
8: down. And I don't think they had we went over there and visited the team, and they didn't have maybe 15 at the most players.
10: Yeah.
8: Period.
10: A lot
8: and that
10: their,
8: was all of them.
10: A lot
8: How many
10: of their
8: did
10: athletes
8: you say?
10: Who
8: they didn't have
10: basketball.
8: A lot of 15 then, but I don't know now.
10: Wasn't playing football.
8: And even last year, there still was a lot of them that wasn't playing football.
10: So that's always a hard thing for them. So.
19: So, okay. That's the daughter of American Revolution. Mm-hmm.
8: Yeah.
19: Okay. All right. We're ready for Cherokee County now. Y'all going to have to help me on center.
8: Well, center, Cherokee County. Everybody that's around us knows who that is.
13: Exactly. Yeah. Exactly. And I think most everybody around here still calls them center, too.
8: And they're playing Jacksonville this week. What was last week?
19: They play Jacksonville tonight.
8: Yes. Mm-hmm.
10: Yes.
8: What was last week?
10: Gunnersville 19-7.
8: Okay. They beat Gunnersville. Yeah, they beat them. Yeah. Convincingly. Jacksonville.
10: Wow. Yeah, that's what I'm showing now.
8: Of course, we've talked to Jacksonville. They are on suspension. They've some players that are ineligible, and they said they cannot play for Jacksonville again. So we don't know what they got. But now they beat Piedmont the first game of the year, and then they had to forfeit it.
10: So
8: they're a very good team, and this would have been a really big region game. No, they're not in region, are they? They might be.
13: They are in region, actually.
10: Are they?
8: Jacksonville's games, even if Cherokee County Center loses, it will not count against them.
19: Well, have they got, the manager coaching them now or something?
8: I don't know. They had lost two coaches.
13: The head coach and one of his sons.
8: And how many
13: suspended?
19: Were there more than – was there more than one player.
13: I think there were multiple players.
8: Evidently there were multiple players, and they got suspended for recruiting. That's what the state released.
13: The release by the AHSAA says they've been fined and placed on probation for violating Rule 6, Administration Section 12, which is recruiting. Said any students in violation of this rule will be deemed permanently ineligible to participate in athletics at Jacksonville High School. So as long as they stay at Jacksonville, they're being executed.
19: Basically.
13: As long as they stay at Jacksonville High School, they can never play athletics.
8: So they can leave and go where they come from or whatever and play. That's the way it was.
10: I will not comment on that.
13: Yeah. It says in addition, the head football coach Jeremy Sullen and one of his assistants, Philip Holloway.
8: Okay, will be suspended
13: from coaching for 1 year.
19: That makes you wonder what in the world.
13: Placed on probation for the 2026
8: season. What have they done to get that bad? It's just like Pell City. How do they deem that these kids
19: Did they
8: were
19: take
8: recruited?
19: Them to strip clubs or something?
13: I don't know.
10: Any games played against them
13: will not be counted.
8: So even if Cherokee were to lose, Cherokee County Center or whatever, were to lose, it's not going to count against them. It doesn't mean as much, but still, it's neighbor against neighbor.
13: Right. Yeah.
8: So it'll
13: still
8: be
13: pride.
8: Yeah, still be
13: still pride.
19: That means more than anything. So Jacksonville would have been favored, I'm sure.
8: I don't know how this affects the points.
19: It's spread.
8: Probably still got a point spread.
13: It probably does. Let me see. Jacksonville was actually favored by 5 in that game. Of course, these were released before that press release came out.
19: Maybe it's on ESPN ticker or something.
10: And I've got a couple of stats from Cherokee County, believe it or not. Jayshon Droop.
19: He had 30 carries,
10: 153 yards, 2 touchdowns, and Tatum Perry was 14 of 20, 139 yards, and had 9 carries for 39 yards, and he had a touchdown pass thrown on there. So Cherokee County's not bad.
8: That was a big win, too.
19: They always have athletes.
10: No, they do.
19: Okay, Galesville lost to Woodville 48-0, and then they I thought about y'all when I read this. They host the Donahoe School. It's like Ohio State University.
8: I talked to some lady yesterday about something, and she said this person she's talking about, she said, he went to that Donahoe School. She said, I don't know if you know, that's a private school. I said, I'm aware where I know who it is.
13: Trust me, we know Donahoe.
8: If you're a sports, you know these schools, you know.
19: Not to be confused with Donahoe, right?
8: Right.
19: Okay.
8: Mm-hmm.
13: We used to have to play Donahoe in soccer every year, and we hated their guts.
8: Well, I mean, it's a private school, I don't care what you say. Private schools recruit.
13: Absolutely. Because they can.
8: That's right.
19: Sandrock, we've already talked. They've lost to Collinsville 42-0, and they host the Valleyhead Tigers tonight. Nothing against Sandrock, but I hope Coach Hammond gets a win tonight.
8: I hope he does too.
13: I do too, but they're a 17-point underdog. Valleyhead is going into that game.
19: Right.
13: Having to play Sandrock at Sandrock. Sandrock's got a decent little team
8: this year. And their coach is a local guy, Tanner Nelson. He was at Collinsville for years, and then he was at Sylvania. Now he's at Sandrock, so.
19: And that's the big rival, isn't it?
8: And Tanner Nelson was a quarterback at Collinsville in his high school.
19: It's like a linebacker going from Fort Payne to Scottsboro.
8: Yeah, it is.
13: Man, that'd be tough.
19: That's like taking a shower with your socks on. It's just not right. Hey, just something wrong with it.
13: Well, it depends on how dirty those socks are.
19: That could be efficient. All right. Now we're to Spring Garden. They beat Ragland. 69-46.
10: Yeah. Wow.
19: One of those defense optional games.
13: Mm-hmm.
19: You know, Ragland's pretty good.
10: Yeah, they were.
8: Yeah,
19: you can't get there from here.
10: No.
19: All I remember is you go to this big dam and take a right, and then you follow the concrete places.
8: The only time I went there was in the helicopter, so I don't know how I got there. I fell asleep in the helicopter.
19: Can we get the rest of that story,
13: Sam?
10: No, really.
8: y'all remember Mr. Don Gann?
13: Oh, yeah.
8: Great guy. I was in the National Guards, and he was in the National Guards, and we were going to Ragland, and we got to fly to Ragland just because we were going to Ragland.
13: Yeah.
8: And he was sitting beside me, and I was in one of those big old troop helicopters, that has the seats all the way across. He let me sit by the door so I could look out. When you go over the Talladega Forest, there's nothing to look at. Mm-hmm. Right. So I dozed off in the helicopter. We get there, and we start getting out. Mr. Gann said, Smith, We go back. I'm not sitting on the inside of you. If you're going to fall asleep, I need to be able to get out of this thing. he was a great guy.
13: Don was a good guy. Yeah, I used to play golf with Don. I thought the world.
19: I have heard some National Guardsmen flying over Jacksonville State University and over Spartan and Hotwell anyway. That looked better than the Talladega Forest, apparently.
13: Was Sammy on one of those flights?
8: No, Sammy wasn't on those flights.
19: We're going to go with Big No on that.
13: Spring Garden's got Pleasant Valley coming up.
19: Yes.
8: Pleasant Valley's a really good team this year.
13: Pleasant Valley 17-point favorite in this game.
8: Pleasant Valley, last year they had a really good team, and they were really young. So I'm assuming they're probably, unless somebody's recruited their players at Jacksonville.
13: I was going to say they could have lost some of their players at Jacksonville.
8: Somebody went to Jacksonville.
13: It could be Pleasant Valley players that got Jacksonville in trouble. We don't know.
19: It'll be a Pleasant Valley Sunday for all those old people that remember that.
8: Pleasant Valley is a good team this year. I think they're 4-1. Maybe or something.
13: I think that's pretty good.
19: Okay. Don't tell Holly, but last week I left out Cedar Bluff. So they scored it with a minute left to beat Valley Head 34-32 last week, and they host Ider.
8: Which Cedar Bluff's a tough place to play, but Ider is just. I know I keep saying Ider's really good. Of course, Collins will beat them pretty bad, and Fife's probably going to beat them, but I think they're going to be the three team in the region.
10: Oh, yeah.
8: I think they win this one pretty good.
10: I talked to Coach Clemens a little bit.
8: They're probably a favorite.
13: They're 13-point favorite.
8: 13-point favorite. Mm-hmm.
10: Yeah.
13: Yeah, Ider's a 13-point favorite in this game.
19: I remember watching Ider Plainview game, and Plainview was really good as usual, and Ider had a Sammy Hood.
8: Oh, yeah.
19: And a McCurdy.
8: They had a bunch of players that year. They were really good.
19: It was like 14-12. Ider might have. That was the first time Ider had beaten Plainview in a decade, probably. Yeah. And it was in a rainstorm. That's back when I was young, and that didn't bother me. I'd have gone to the house now, I guess. Mm-hmm.
8: That year, they got beat. Ider got beat by Section in the playoffs in a rain game, 7-6 or something. And Ider should have went on to state that year.
0: Yeah, Section was really good that year too, though.
8: They had Jim Ellis that coached at Fort Payne. He was on that team. Richie Howell's on that team. They were loaded.
13: They were.
19: Well, Paul Ellis and Heath Vincent coached at Section for a while.
8: Yeah.
0: Yes.
19: And then I remember Heath telling me, we just got to turn that culture around. And they had done a good – it was like 3 years, and they were really competitive. Yeah,
8: Paul was a good coach.
0: Yes, he was.
13: Yeah, Paul was a good coach.
19: He's a good guy.
8: There is a good coach.
13: He's at Dade County.
19: Is he Dade County or is it Somerville?
8: Oh, he may be at Somerville. He's in Georgia.
13: I don't remember, Steve.
19: Apparently, it's Northwest Georgia.
13: It is Somerville, Northwest Georgia.
8: That's Dade County to me.
13: Yeah.
19: All right. How much time we got left?
8: Have we covered all of them?
13: I think we've covered everybody.
10: Wow.
13: We've covered everybody except for the University of Alabama.
19: All right, here we go.
10: This is Holly
13: cut that from 2 minutes to 1 minute.
8: This is a trap game, guys. South Carolina is a trap game.
13: Oh, absolutely.
10: I'm thinking every game's a trap game.
19: Somebody tell them when kickoff is.
8: Right, really. Yeah, all these teams with these running quarterbacks is just difficult.
13: Yeah, they need to tell them that the kickoff is actually 2 hours before they actually kick it off because that way they'll be ready when kickoff gets here.
10: But I was impressed with the running backs. I thought,
8: hey, that Kroll kid is really the man. I knew they said he was, and I'd watched him play some in high school. I thought, well, he is good, but I don't know. Man, he can go in there.
10: The Brown kid.
8: The Brown kid is really good, too.
10: He's good, too. Of course.
8: Mm-hmm. Wow.
10: And then I did see where the AK Deer is coming. Will be back this
19: and
10: week.
19: And Noah Rogers.
10: So this is for Mark.
19: Auburn plays Vanderbilt, and if Auburn beats Vandy Saturday night, the all-time record will be 23-23.
13: I heard that on lunch with Steve yesterday.
19: And one tie. So,
13: okay.
8: 23-23. So I heard somebody talking about that earlier, and they were asking about that, and whoever it was picked Auburn.
1: Yeah. Mm-hmm. What about Vandy last week, by the way?
13: Was that not the most insane ending?
8: Give me.
19: There's 10 things you should have done and the one you shouldn't have.
10: Yeah. Right, and that was the one he did.
13: Well, that game was when Vandy turned it over. I thought, I'm going to change the channel. They've lost. Yeah. I go flipping through, and I was like, well, there wasn't anything else really on at the time, so I just flipped it back and thought, well.
8: They'd already won?
13: I flipped it back. It didn't take long enough, but I was like, well, nobody else is on. Flipped it back. Thought I'll just leave it on here till the next games come on and just happened to have it on when it happened. Wow. I wasn't even watching. I just heard it.
19: Did you hear it?
13: I turned around.
19: So you heard the radio broadcast?
13: Yesterday?
19: I heard a replay of the radio broadcast.
13: Oh, the Vandy radio? No, I was talking about the TV.
19: See, they didn't realize they'd fumbled. They said, it's a safety. There's 1 second left.
13: Yeah.
19: Wait a minute. It's a touchdown. I thought that's something we'd do.
13: Yeah.
19: So he didn't want 1 second left after
13: that. No.
10: Really crazy game.
19: In Holly's Jacksonville State Gamecocks play Middle Tennessee.
13: Yeah.
19: And Jacksonville.
10: Jacksonville's got a pretty good football team. You know, came back against Georgia Southern last week. They were down 17-0 at one time.
19: Who took?

0: and the WCLB Armchair Quarterback Room. Well, hopefully we'll hear from you next week when our teams are playing, and we'll probably have to go four segments.
1: Yeah, be ready next week. There's going to be some great games.
2: There really is.
0: Or as our coaches say, if we do our part, it'll be a great game.
1: That's
2: yeah.
1: Right.
2: Yeah.
0: Have a great weekend. Roll Tide.
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7: Welcome back to the DC Tailgate Show as we get you ready for tonight's high school football. And we're starting to round out our program. And here at the end, I always like to give my pigskin prognostications for the evening. I pick out a few games and try to give them a little twist on picking the games and kind of giving you a little fun, I don't know how you used to say that, competition look at each team. A little shout out to Leonard's Losers for giving me the idea years ago. Always love Leonard's Losers. You old folks like me, you remember that on Saturday mornings. Leonard would do college games this way. He'd pick them all. He'd pick Leonard's Losers. I'd do weekly winners because I don't want to steal his line. But Leonard's Losers, and Percy would help him out, if you remember that. And he'd always have the smart pill machine. He'd always talk about having to roll that smart pill machine and pick out his losers for the week. And I tell you what I don't do, which I need to start doing. He has this script that he did the games with, and he would talk about each game and, you know, a little paragraph or two about each game, then give his loser. But at the end, like, he couldn't do every football game in college because all the teams. So he would have his list. he'd call it like this. And here's my list of Leonard's likely losers. And he would just roll off. Georgia Tech will lose to Clemson. You know, he'd just pick out the losers. I need to do that for the games I don't do this for. Like if you listen from the beginning of the program, I listed the games and the schedules. I need to do my list of, or I don't know how I'd say it, what would rhyme with weekly winners. But anyway, I may start doing that. But we'll go with that. And then, of course, I'll run through the top 10, see if anything's changed, see if your teams are still where they are, see if there's teams you're going to be playing, or if you're just outside the top 10. So I'll run over the top 10s and the classifications to wind it all up. So let's get started. And here's tonight's weekly winner, starting with the Valleyhead Tigers versus the Sand Rock Wildcats. This Friday night, the Purple and Gold Bengals will head to Cherokee County to take on the Craig.

0: Crazy Felines from Leesburg. The Bengals are struggling mighty this year, and they have yet to pick up OW in the win column. The Crazies have only played 3 games total and are coming off a drubbing at the paws of the Black Cats from Collinsville. With both teams needing a victory, this could come down to the coaching staffs and game day preparations. For the winless Bengals, they will need to reach down and remember the ferociousness that the Big Jungle Cat can bring. While the Crazies will do their best to defend their home turf, the Bengals can come close. They came close last week. We'll see if they can break into that win column tonight. My weekly winner, Valley Head. The Collinsville Panthers versus the Douglas Eagles. The Black Cats from the Valley of DeKalb are perfect for this season, and tonight will be lying in wait for the Birds of Prey from Marshall County. These teams will step out of their respective classifications for this matchup. The Big Birds will leave their nest looking for some fresh feline that they can take back and dine on for the evening. But the Big Black Cats may have other plans. Will this be like Sylvester and Tweety, where Sylvester thinks he's finally going to have Tweety for dinner, and then Tweety thwarts his plans with a late escape or even help from Granny? No, I think this cat will finally have his day, or night. I'm afraid the Birds of Prey will not escape. Weekly winner, Collinsville. The Cherokee County Warriors versus the Jacksonville Golden Eagles. In another matchup involving the great Birds of Prey, the Gold Birds will fly to Center, Alabama, to see if they can wipe out a band of featherheads. Both teams have only one loss on the year and are working toward the playoff placement with a win this evening. The Gold Birds are coming off a big W against a perennial powerhouse, Central of Clay County, formerly known as Lineville and Clay County. The Featherheads had a weaker opponent last week against Gunnersville, but tonight they are defending the reservation. With the natives doing their war dance and sharpening their arrows, they'll be looking to have the Birds of Prey for dinner over the campfire tonight. Based on the schedule results so far, the Birds of Prey may be too much for the Featherheads. So the question will be, will the Indian Nation rise up together to take down their aerial invaders? A tough one to call here. Based on the schedule, this weekly winner goes to Jacksonville. The North Jackson Chiefs versus the Scottsboro Wildcats. In the game of the week, this one pits two Jackson County rivals in a matchup of undefeated team going against a one-loss team. The Crazy Cats from Lake Gunnersville will head north to invade another Featherhead nation in Stevenson. The Featherheads are coming off a fairly easy game, and the Crazies have had a week to prepare for tonight's matchup. We know how fierce Featherheads can be with their tomahawks and their bows and arrows, their ferocity in battle, and instilling a fear in their opponent that their scalps might be next. But I'm afraid the Crazies, with a week to prepare for their cross-county rivals, may be too much for the Featherheads. I'm not sure this is going to be a close one. Weekly winner, Scottsboro. And that is my weekly winners are for my pigskin prognostications tonight. Hope you enjoyed that. And as we start to wind things up, I'll do my top tens here. So we'll go over those real quick. So, yeah, kind of keep track. I always say this every week on the radio. I need to keep track of my predictions to see if I'm good at this thing or not. And I need to get Miss Holly over at the station. Maybe she can keep track of my predictions for me. But anyway, let's go over the top tens. We'll start with the one that we really don't have anybody in, 6A this year, or close by. I think the closest one to us would be Gaston City. But let's look at 6A. I'm not sure there's a lot of shakeup. It looks about the same. We'll start with number one, Thompson. Number two, Central Phoenix City. Number three, Prattville. Number four, Vestavia Hills. Number five, Daphne. Number six, Hewitt Trustful. Number seven, Hoover. Number eight, Auburn. Number nine, Opelika. Number 10, Spain Park. Listen to people talk. I think really the two best teams in the state are Thompson in 6A and Clay Chauvel in 5A. And Thompson's already handled Clay Chauvel, so Thompson looks like they could be running away with football this year. In Class 5A, let's talk about Clay Chauvel. They're number one. Number two, Parker. Number five, Sarah Land. Number four, Hillcrest Tuscaloosa. Number five, Benjamin Russell. Six, Gulf Shores. Number seven, Homewood. Number eight, Pike Road. Number nine, Oxford. And number 10, Florence. and others receiving votes. Arab is sitting there at 5-0, so they're close. If they stay undefeated, they might break into the top 10. In Class 4A, you have number 1, Williamson, number 2, Alexandria, number 3, Vicar, number 4, Scottsboro, representing this part of the state, number 5, Northside, number 6, Orange Beach, number 7, Selma, number 8, Leeds, number 9, Deschler, and number 10, Jacksonville. They played Cherokee County this week. I didn't realize Jacksonville was top 10, but Jacksonville with 2 losses is number 10. Looking around, see if anybody else we know might be up there. Nope. All right. In Class 3A, you know this one. Number 1 and number 2 from DeKalb County. Number 1, Plainview. And number 2, Geraldine. Number 3, Hanley. Number 4, Aniana. Number 5, Jackson. Number 6, North Jackson. That's who's going to take on Jacksonville. No, North Jackson's taking on Scottsboro. That's right. Number 7, Bullock County. Number 8, Up. And number 9, Claiborne County. Number 10, Hatton. Just looking around, nothing there. Okay, in Class 2A, number 1 from DeKalb County, Fife. Number 2, Laverne. Number 3, Realtown. Number 4, Piedmont. Number 5, Cottonwood. Another DeKalb County team in at number 6. That's Collinsville. Number 7, Clark County. Number 8, Gordo. Number 9, Walter Welburn. Number 10, Pleasant Valley. Collinsville will run into Fife, I think, later this year, being in the same region. So that'll be a great matchup of top 10 teams. In Class 1A, number 1, Maplesville. Number 2, Addison. Number 3, Wintersboro. Number 4, Huberville. Number 5, Red Bay. Number 6, Lochapoca. Number 7, who doesn't like to say Lochapoca? Number 7, Linden. Number 8, McKenzie. And number 9, Elba. And number 10, Hackleburg. We always go through Elba, traveling to Panama City, and we go to the beach. We go right through Elba. Looking around, I don't see anybody else up this way receiving votes. All right, and then, of course, you have the private school classifications. And you also have, I just read an article, you have the AISA, which is the Alabama Independent School Association. And I mention that because I went to a school in central Alabama called Shelby Academy, and we were in the AISA. And there's a lot of academies in that division, private school division. And I read an article today where they have voted to disband AISA athletics. So there will no longer be an AISA athletic division anymore, or classification. So I understand they're moving those schools to a different division. I think I read like GISAA something. I don't know what that stands for, but it may be something like towards South Alabama. Like, I think that G stands for Gulf. I don't know. It may be because a lot of those AISA schools now are really South Alabama. I can't think of any up here in North Alabama anymore. I mean, Shelby Academy there was a Shelby Academy, there was Bessemer Academy. You may have heard of Bessemer Academy. Tuscaloosa Academy was in that at one time. And all I can think of. Those are the furthest north teams that were in that. So it was an interesting story that the AISA will no longer be around in athletics. So, well, there you go. All right, well, that'll do it for the DC Tailgate Show. Glad you could join us. 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We're glad you joined us. Join us again next week. This has been the DC Tailgate Show.
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2: News, I'm John Saucier. President Trump's state visit with the Chinese president coming to an end today at the White House. Speaking through translation, President Xi Jinping talks about strengthening the relationship between the USA and China.
3: When the president visited China in May, we agreed on the vision of building a constructive China-US relationship of strategic stability. This time, we've agreed to add new substance to it.
2: The two leaders held talks about the Middle East tariffs and AI, among other topics. The U.S. Supreme Court has just made a ruling and turned away an attempt to use a new Missouri congressional map that had been backed by President Trump. This may put an end to a long-running legal dispute as absentee voting is now underway in the midterm elections. The justices stopped a federal Pierce Court ruling that would have revived the Republican-friendly map for the November elections there in Missouri. 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
0: Play it all the best on number one country, WZOB. Mostly cloudy tonight. Rain, thunderstorms likely. Overnight low 68. Tomorrow sunny early, then becoming mostly cloudy. Possible afternoon showers and thunderstorms. High of 90. For Wednesday, mostly sunny. Chance for showers and thunderstorms, with a high of 84.